Kenny Rogers, Coward of the County. Hey there, I'm Linda. So Mike Ditka, three-time Super Bowl champion and two-time NFL Coach of the Year, died yesterday, his family announced. He was 86 years old, though best known as the coach of the 1985 champion Chicago Bears. He also revolutionized the tight end position after being drafted out of the University of Pittsburgh in 1961.

0: Ronnie Millsap, Stranger in My House. I mentioned Mike Ditka passed away. Yesterday, at the age of 86, Ditka and Tom Flores, the only two people who've won a Super Bowl as a player, an assistant coach, and a head coach. Ditka was the only person to be part of both the Bears' last two league title teams and as a player in 1963 and coach of the 1985 team. He was named Coach of the Year. They were the Bears, and he was the coach. Hank Jr. in just a couple of minutes and Travis Tritt.
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10: Here's your classic country 106.9 forecast. Cloudy skies expected with fog in spots tonight with a chance of thunderstorms. Lows level off around 58. Cloudy skies expected again tomorrow. Rain showers likely. Daytime highs approaching 65. Cloudy skies tomorrow night. Chance of rain showers. Lows level off around 57. In the Wolf 106.9 Weather Center, I'm meteorologist Paul Trombley. Currently, it's 57 degrees.

0: It's Clint Black, just killing time. I'm Linda on your Saturday. Thanks so much for hanging out with us on the way. Bern Gosden and Travis Tritt has been a little under the weather on the way next.
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0: Travis Tritt, who hadn't been feeling well, but dealing with pneumonia. On the mend, though, and I'm going to be somebody. Hey, in just a couple of minutes, I've got Ricky Skaggs and some stuff from Brad Paisley.
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12: Here's your Classic Country 106.9 forecast. Partly cloudy skies, with fog in spots tonight, with a chance of thunderstorms. Lows level off around 57. Rain showers likely tomorrow. Daytime highs approaching 65. Cloudy skies expected. Chance of rain showers tomorrow night. Lows level off around 57. Overcast. In the Wolf 106.9 Weather Center, I'm meteorologist Paul Trombley. Currently 57.
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1: Daria Aldinger. President Trump's on the campaign trail in Tennessee. He's campaigning for Senator Marsha Blackburn, who's running for governor.
2: Marsha's going to win. You better win, Marsha. She took a little risk. She decided to leave the Senate, but she's great. She's going to win.
1: But new polls show Blackburn's Democratic opponent, Jerry Green, is catching up to her. Two Philadelphia police officers were ambushed overnight. One has died, Mayor Sherelle Parker.
3: We can no longer act as if the laws we have on the books are enough to protect the Commonwealth, our city, the men and women who protect and serve us, and our citizens in particular.
1: The incident left the other officer in critical condition. Four deaths are blamed on what was once Hurricane Isaias, which roared ashore on the Florida Panhandle overnight. 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

Some early stuff from Larry, Steve, and Rudy. Song is called All the Gold in California. Hey there, I'm Linda. Thanks for hanging out with me on your Saturday. Hope you're having a great weekend so far. Appreciate your company. It's T.G. Shepherd. More is hell on the home front, too.

0: One of those bands that has a really great harmony thing going on. Love them. And there you have it. Of course, Blackhawk. Clay Walker's coming up in just a minute. And Bailey and the Boys.
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14: Here's your Classic Country 106.9 forecast. Partly cloudy skies with fog in spots tonight with a chance of thunderstorms. Lows level off around 57. Rain showers likely tomorrow. Daytime highs approaching 65. Cloudy skies expected. Chance of rain showers tomorrow night. Lows level off around 57. Overcast. In the Wolf 106.9 Weather Center, I'm meteorologist Paul Trombley. Currently 58.

0: Michael Murphy. I'm going to miss you. Yeah. I hope you're having a great weekend. New study from the BC Game Group uncovers the most popular Halloween costumes for the year. They look at all kinds of, you know, searches on Reddit and Google and Pinterest and stuff like that to see what's popular. The K-pop Demon Hunters characters are number one again, followed by Pennywise the Clown. Yeah, that stuff scares me. Hey, in just a couple of minutes, I've got more with Mel McDaniel and Shenandoah.
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10: Here's your Classic Country 106.9 forecast. Partly cloudy skies, with fog in spots tonight with a chance of thunderstorms. Lows level off around 58. Rain showers likely tomorrow. Daytime highs approaching 65. Cloudy skies expected. Chance for showers tomorrow night. Lows level off around 57. Overcast skies. In the Wolf 106.9 Weather Center, I'm meteorologist Paul Trombley. Currently 58.
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0: Fox News, I'm Carmen Roberts. A deadly missile attack on an airport in Saudi Arabia today is the worst of any Arab country since the war started with Iran. And Saudis are blaming the Iran-backed Houthis and say 12 people died, more than 300 were wounded. President Trump says he is evaluating whether the U.S. should join the Saudis in strikes against the rebel group in Yemen. Isaias, which hit the Florida panhandle last night with 110-mile-an-hour winds, is causing flooding, damage, and at least four deaths. Now moving north, causing heavy rain and flooding for the southeast. Florida Governor Ron DeSantis.
1: I feel like there's damage. I feel like that's going to be difficult, obviously, for people whose property was damaged. But I also feel like this is very surmountable for us.
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Janie's still out there performing. I saw she was doing some dates in Branson not that long ago. Here's Alan Jackson. The song always reminds me of summertime and those murky

0: I've had such a good time looking at all these great Dolly videos. There are so many little interview clips of her over the years. Fun to see her evolve. And, you know, her life was pretty spectacular. And don't call it love. Hey, on the way, I've got Alabama and Tanya Tucker.
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9: Here's your classic country 106.9 forecast. Partly cloudy skies with fog in spots tonight with a chance of thunderstorms. Lows level off around 58. Rain showers likely tomorrow. Daytime highs approaching 65. Cloudy skies expected. Chance for showers tomorrow night. Lows level off around 57. Overcast skies. In the Wolf 106.9 Weather Center, I'm meteorologist Paul Trombley. Currently, it's 57 degrees.

0: Brooks and Dunn, she's not the cheating kind. They are doing their reboot tour. By the way, their reboot stuff is really a lot of fun. You know, they've gone back, revisited some of those old classics from back in the day, and then they're adding, you know, some new singers, some of the new guys to sing those songs, and, you know, their twist on some of those old classics. Hey, Vince Gill's coming up in just a minute, and Tanya Tucker.
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0: Vince Gill, who not only has been doing touring with the Eagles, he is doing a solo tour too this year, so you can catch him one way or another on the road. Ronnie Millsap on the way, and Sawyer Brown.
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10: Here's your classic country 106.9 forecast. Partly cloudy skies with fog in spots tonight with a chance of thunderstorms. Lows level off around 58. Rain showers likely tomorrow. Daytime highs approaching 65. Overcast skies. Cloudy skies expected tomorrow night. Chance for showers. Lows level off around 57. In the Wolf 106.9 Weather Center, I'm meteorologist Paul Trombley. Right now, 58.
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1: I'm Daria Albinger. President Trump talking up his record at a rally today in Tennessee.
2: In less than 2 years, we achieved the largest drop in violent crime ever recorded in the history of our country.
1: He campaigned for a number of Republicans, including Senator Marsha Blackburn, who's in a tightening race for governor. Two of the four deaths that are blamed on what was Hurricane Isaias are in Florida. Governor Ron DeSantis.

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Jerry Reed, when you're hot, you're hot. 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We just had to put him down. It's been about a month and a half now, and I miss him so much. There's a story that talks about how sharing your bed with a dog may not hurt your sleep at all. In fact, most people say it helps to make their sleep a little bit better. And having dogs around, yeah, it's a good thing. Yeah, I miss him so much. I need to think about getting another one. Here's Patti Loveless, Timber.

0: David Ball, look what followed me home. Somebody asked me about what kind of dog I had. Blue Heeler. His name was Oakley. And he was like almost 13 years old and just got sick, ended up having cancer. It was just the saddest thing. It was really fast, too. And you know how that goes. I'm telling you what, it is the worst thing ever, losing your pet. Just horrible. Alan Jackson on the way and Conway Twitty.
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5: Here's your classic country 106.9 forecast. Partly cloudy skies with fog in spots tonight with a chance of thunderstorms. Lows level off around 58. Rain showers likely tomorrow. Daytime highs approaching 65. Overcast skies. Cloudy skies expected tomorrow night. Chance for showers, lows level off around 57. In the Wolf 106.9 Weather Center, I'm meteorologist Paul Trombley. Right now, 58.

0: Ricky Skaggs, honey, open that door. So after launching in 2024 with just 8 stores, Spirit Halloween, their spinoff, Spirit Christmas, is expanding again this holiday season. We've talked about that before. So, you know, those Spirit Halloween stores, to me, they always seem to be in the place of like what used to be a Ross or something like that. Those big stores. Anyway, those are now huge. But now Spirit Christmas is kicking off, and they've got, I guess, 44 stores planned across 15 different states. The stores will open here soon after, right after Halloween, covering everything like the Spirit Halloween stores do. Just a ton of stuff, everything from inflatables, decor, animatronics, gifts, apparel, and stocking stuffers. Hey, on the way, I've got more in just a couple of minutes with Alan Jackson.
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0: Allie Jackson, she's got the rhythm. I got the blues. I'm Linda. You can find me on Facebook anytime. Come on by, say hello. Let me know how your weekend is going. Just look for Country Radio Linda next time you're fooling around on Facebook.
1: Here's the deal. The government is over $38 trillion in debt, which means the IRS isn't slowing down. 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
11: Here's your Classic Country 106.9 forecast. Partly cloudy skies with fog in spots tonight with a chance of thunderstorms. Lows level off around 58. Rain showers likely tomorrow. Daytime highs approaching 65. Overcast skies. Cloudy skies expected tomorrow night. Chance for showers. Lows level off around 57. In the Wolf 106.9 Weather Center, I'm meteorologist Paul Trombley. Right now, it's 57 degrees.

Oh, there's a true classic right there. Love it, Charlie Pride, as we get it going here with Chaz Mixon. Welcome aboard. Brooks and Dunn are on the way in a few. Here's Hank Williams Jr.

0: Rock My World, there goes Brooks and Dunn for you, and I am Chaz Mixon. You know, it's the weekend, there's lots of football watching going on, and today is National Sausage Pizza Day. Italian sausage is America's second most popular pizza topping. You can probably guess what's first, right? That would be pepperoni, which is technically a sausage, I guess. George Strait up next.
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11: Here's your Classic Country 106.9 forecast. Mainly cloudy skies expected, fog in spots overnight with a chance of thunderstorms. Lows dip down to about 57. Rain showers likely Sunday, daytime highs approaching 65, overcast skies. Chance of rain showers Sunday night, lows dip down to about 57, overcast skies. In the WOOF 106.9 Weather Center, I'm meteorologist Laura Lockwood. Right now, it's 57 degrees.
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0: There goes Miss Reba, and I am Chaz Mixon, keeping you company all night long. If you need anything, you can let me know through my Facebook page, which is Radio Chaz. Clint Black is next.
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0: There's Winona, and I am Chaz Mixon, playing all the country classics around here all weekend long. Another one you know by one name. Her name is Dolly. She's on the way.
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11: Here's your Classic Country 106.9 forecast. Chance for storms, fog and spots overnight, otherwise partly cloudy skies. Lows dip down to about 57. Rain showers likely Sunday. Highs level off around 65. Overcast skies. Cloudy skies expected Sunday night. Chance for showers. Lows level off around 57. In the Wolf 106.9 Weather Center, I'm meteorologist Laura Lockwood. Currently 58.
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0: There goes Mr. Lee Greenwood right there, and Chaz Mixon hanging out with you throughout the night, and certainly glad to have you along. Today is National Motorcycle Ride Day. How about that? This could be your last chance of the year to hit the road. National Motorcycle Day also honors John B. Dunlop, the inventor of the first inflatable rubber tire back in 1887, because you can't ride a motorcycle with wooden wheels. That just doesn't work that way. Hang on, Dwight Yoakam's next. Whoa.
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9: Here's your Classic Country 106.9 forecast. Chance for storms, fog and spots overnight, otherwise partly cloudy skies. Lows dip down to about 57. Rain showers likely Sunday. Highs level off around 65. Overcast skies. Cloudy skies expected Sunday night. Chance for showers. Lows level off around 57. In the Wolf 106.9 Weather Center, I'm meteorologist Laura Lockwood. Currently, it's 57 degrees.

0: There goes Travis Tritt and Chaz Mixon are hanging out with you with Tanya Tucker in a little bit. Mary Chapin Carpenter. Yeah, the ladies are going to sing for you in a little bit.
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0: There goes Mary Chapin Carpenter, and I am Chaz Mixon, about to put together another nice long set of these country classics. Hang with me.
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10: Here's your classic country 106.9 forecast. Mainly cloudy skies expected with fog and spots early overnight with thunderstorms likely. Lows level off around 57. Cloudy skies expected with fog Sunday. Rain showers likely. Daytime highs approaching 66. Overcast skies Sunday night. Slight chance of rain showers. Lows dip down to about 57. In the Wolf 106.9 Weather Center, I'm meteorologist Laura Lockwood. Right now, 57.
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she came to see him one last time. Oh, and we all wondered if she would. And it kept running through my mind, this time he's over her for good.

Oh, yes, indeed. Doesn't get much better than that one from George Jones and Chaz Mixon here with Mindy McCready standing by. Here's Ronnie Mills.

0: Mindy McCready for you right there, and I'm Chaz Mixon. So how much would you pay for the axe that Jack Nicholson used in The Shining? You know, that you remember that famous scene, "Here's Johnny," right? Well, they are expected to get $40,000 to $65,000 in this auction that's going to happen next year, early next year, February 3rd and 4th. The collection is going to be sold by Bonhams in London, but they are going to have exhibitions in New York, Los Angeles, and Paris starting next week. So you can take a look at it and, you know, maybe make a bid. I don't know, $40,000 to $65,000. It'd be cool to own, that's for sure. Hang on, Tracy Bird's next.
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16: Here's your classic country 106.9 forecast. Mainly cloudy skies expected with fog and spots early overnight with thunderstorms likely. Lows level off around 57. Cloudy skies expected with fog Sunday. Rain showers likely. Daytime highs approaching 66. Overcast skies Sunday night. Slight chance of rain showers. Lows dip down to about 57. In the Wolf 106.9 Weather Center, I'm meteorologist Laura Lockwood. Right now, 57.
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0: Nice pair there, Eddie Rabbit and Crystal Gayle together with Chaz Mixon. Kenny Chesney has scored his record-extending 34th number one on Billboard's Country Airplay chart with Carry On. So congratulations to Kenny. We've got a classic from the man coming up next.
1: The Wolf

0: Here goes Randy Travis singing for you, and I am Chaz Mixon. We're playing them. We're singing them. Yeah, we're enjoying them, too, all night long. Some country classics, and we've got lots more coming up.
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11: Here's your classic country 106.9 forecast. Mainly cloudy skies expected with fog and spots early overnight with thunderstorms likely. Lows level off around 57. Cloudy skies expected with fog Sunday. Rain showers likely. Daytime highs approaching 66. Overcast skies Sunday night. Slight chance of rain showers. Lows dip down to about 57. In the Wolf 106.9 Weather Center, I'm meteorologist Laura Lockwood. Right now, 56.
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0: Sometimes a big day. There goes Eddie Rabin, and I am Chaz Mixon. Found an interesting article that basically it's just talking about country stars who have been married the most. So if you're into the gossip thing and you know all about this, well, leading the pack on this list anyway, Lori Morgan. She's been married 6 times, and she takes the cake. Then down the list goes Kenny Rogers, who's been was married 5 times. Merle Haggard at 5, and Tammy Wynette, all at 5. And then one of Tammy's marriages, George Jones, he is at 4, and there's plenty at 4, including Willie Nelson. Buck Owens is married 4 times, Waylon Jennings, Trace Atkins, Glenn Campbell had 4 marriages, Hank Williams Jr., and Conway Twitty. Wow, it's a pretty interesting article.
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8: Here's your Classic Country 106.9 forecast. Thunderstorms likely overnight. Otherwise, cloudy skies expected. Lows dip down to about 56. Cloudy skies expected again Sunday. Rain showers likely. Daytime highs approaching 66. Cloudy skies expected with fog and spots Sunday night. Chance of rain showers. Lows dip down to about 56. In the Wolf 106.9 Weather Center, I'm meteorologist Laura Lockwood. Currently 56.

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0: goes Trisha Yearwood right there. She's in love with the boy. All these country classics all together in one place. Let's do some Glen Campbell next.
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0: Oh, good one from John Schneider right there. And I and Chaz Mixon will turn it around and get another set going with Sawyer Brown up next.
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8: Here's your Classic Country 106.9 forecast. Chance of thunderstorms overnight, otherwise cloudy skies expected. Lows dip down to about 56. Cloudy skies expected again Sunday. Showers likely. High temperatures reach up to 66. Cloudy skies expected with fog Sunday night. Chance of rain showers, lows level off around 56. In the Wolf 106.9 Weather Center, I'm meteorologist Laura Lockwood. Right now, 56.

How old do you think I am? He said. I said, well, I didn't know. He said, I turned 65 about 11 months ago. I was sitting

He said, I tried it all when I was young and in my natural prime. Now it's old dogs and children

0: That lady Emmylou Harris right there, and I am Chaz Mixon. I also love Miranda Lambert and Ella Langley. They've teamed up on another song. Of course, Miranda helped Ella write that huge Choosin' Texas tune. Well, this is a song from Miranda's new album, Crisco, called Snakeskin Boots. It's a pretty cool song, and I've got it posted at Radio Chaz on Facebook. Another lady we love, Jody Messina, is coming up next.
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12: Here's your Classic Country 106.9 forecast. Chance of thunderstorms overnight. Otherwise, cloudy skies expected. Lows dip down to about 56. Cloudy skies expected again Sunday. Showers likely. High temperatures reach up to 66. Cloudy skies expected with fog Sunday night. Chance of rain showers, lows level off around 56. In the Wolf 106.9 Weather Center, I'm meteorologist Laura Lockwood. Currently 57.
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0: You're beginning to get me. Yes, you are. There's Clay Walker, and I'm Chaz Mixon. 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I can go out and watch some football and hang out on a Sunday and, you know, do the family thing and all that good stuff. 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
9: Here's your Classic Country 106.9 forecast. Chance of thunderstorms overnight. Otherwise, cloudy skies expected. Lows dip down to about 56. Cloudy skies expected again Sunday. Showers likely. High temperatures reach up to 66. Cloudy skies expected with fog Sunday night. Chance of rain showers. Lows level off around 56. In the Wolf 106.9 Weather Center, I'm meteorologist Laura Lockwood. Currently 57.
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0: There's Holly Dunn for you with Chaz Mixon. This day back in 1955, Elvis Presley, Carl Perkins, and Johnny Cash. How about that lineup? They kicked off an 11-date tour of the southern United States in Abilene, Texas. There you go. We've got Roseanne Cash on the way next.
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4: Here's your Classic Country 106.9 forecast. Rain showers likely today, otherwise cloudy skies expected. High temperatures reach up to 66. Chance of rain showers with fog and spots tonight. Lows will be off around 56. Overcast skies. Sunshine mixed with clouds at times, with fog and spots early tomorrow. Daytime highs approaching 80. In the Wolf 106.9 Weather Center, I'm meteorologist Laura Lockwood. Currently 57.
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0: Janie Fricke doing her thing. I'm Chaz Mixon doing mine for just a little while longer. I've got the home stretch coming up with Waylon and Willie and Hank Jr. too.
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0: There's some old Hank right there, Hank Williams Jr., and I'm Chaz Mixon out of here. You enjoy the Sunday and the rest of the weekend, and have a good work week, too. We'll talk again next weekend.
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11: Here's your Classic Country 106.9 forecast. Rain showers likely today, otherwise cloudy skies expected. High temperatures reach up to 66. Chance of rain showers with fog and spots tonight. Lows level off around 56. Overcast skies. Sunshine mixed with clouds at times, with fog and spots early tomorrow. Daytime highs approaching 80. In the Wolf 106.9 Weather Center, I'm meteorologist Laura Lockwood. Currently 57.
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1: Fox News, I'm Roxanne Evans. President Trump criticizing Ukrainian President Volodymyr Zelensky, blaming Ukraine's attacks on Russian oil refineries for high diesel prices. Fox's Chanley Painter.
2: Trump blames Zelensky for high diesel prices in the U.S., saying he ignored warnings not to attack Russian oil refineries. The criticism comes a day after the U.S. agreed to temporarily lift sanctions on Russian diesel exports.
1: Trump called for Ukraine to elect a new leader. An American among 12 dead following a Houthi attack on Riyadh International Airport. President Trump considering U.S. involvement.
3: We may. We're going to look at it.
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3: We just found out about the recent attack, so we'll make a decision. We move very quickly.
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5: 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Take this.

written by David Allan Coe. It became his biggest hit, and Johnny Paycheck's as well. Let's take this job and shove it. We got Toby Keith, Ricochet, and Johnny Lee on the way in just a little while, saying age is just a number as he celebrated his 80th birthday back in August. Currently on tour this fall, this is John Conley.

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12: Here's your Classic Country 106.9 forecast. Rain showers likely today, otherwise cloudy skies expected. High temperatures reach up to 66. Chance of rain showers with fog in spots tonight. Lows level off around 56. Overcast skies. Sunshine mixed with clouds at times, with fog in spots early tomorrow. Daytime highs approaching 80. In the Wolf 106.9 Weather Center, I'm meteorologist Laura Lockwood. Currently 57.
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0: Though retired from touring a couple of years ago, Johnny Lee still gets out and plays a special engagement here and there. The song that became his fifth and final number one hit found on the album Working for a Living, it's You Could Have Heard a Heartbreak. On the way, Terry Clark and also some Eddie Rabbit in just a bit.
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0: announcing he wouldn't be on tour this year, instead locked in with his performances on the stage of the Grand Ole Opry. It's Steve Warner and Holes in the Floor of Heaven, the Opry celebrating its 101st birthday this past weekend. So Mark Wills and Randy Travis are coming up in just a bit.
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11: Here's your Classic Country 106.9 forecast. Rain showers likely today, otherwise cloudy skies expected. High temperatures reach up to 66. Chance of rain showers with fog and spots tonight. Lows level off around 56. Overcast skies. Sunshine mixed with clouds at times, with fog and spots early tomorrow. Daytime highs approaching 80. In the Wolf 106.9 Weather Center, I'm meteorologist Laura Lockwood. Right now, 58.
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1: Fox News, I'm Deborah Valentine. President Trump rallying supporters in Clarksville, Tennessee Saturday as the GOP attempts to retain majority control of Congress. The president touting the campaign of Republican gubernatorial candidate Marsha Blackburn.
2: Marsha's going to win. You better win, Marsha. She took a little risk. She decided to leave the Senate. But she's great. She's going to win.
1: Blackburn's Democratic opponent, Jerry Green, has recently been rising in some polls. Hurricane Isaias, now a post-tropical system, causing hundreds of thousands of power outages and at least two fatalities in Florida. Congressman Jimmy Patronis of Florida on the Fox Report.
3: We had two fatalities. It could have been worse, but people heeded the warnings. But a poor fella, a tree fell on him. And the other one was totally avoidable. It was a generator inside of somebody's house.
1: At least two other fatalities occurred in Alabama. 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

Though they continue on their ongoing American Made farewell tour, they're releasing some new music along the way as well. The Oak Ridge Boys. It's going to take a whole lot of river. Their latest album is called Buried Treasures. It's going to be dropping on the 30th of October. Crystal Gale, Rodney Crowell, and George Strait are coming up in just a bit. It's Little Texas.

0: Songwriter Hugh Prestwood shopped that song around Nashville for quite a long time, but nobody wanted to record it. By the time it got to Crystal Gayle, the tape it was on didn't have any contact information anymore. She just had the song, which she loved. They eventually traced it back to Hugh. It became his first number one country hit. For Crystal, her 13th number one song, Hugh would go on to write Hard Rock Bottom of Your Heart for Randy Travis. We got some Rodney Crowell and also George Strait coming up in just a bit.
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11: Here's your classic country 106.9 forecast. Rain showers likely today, otherwise cloudy skies expected. High temperatures reach up to 66. Chance of rain showers with fog and spots tonight. Lows level off around 56. Overcast skies. Sunshine mixed with clouds at times with fog and spots early tomorrow. Daytime highs approaching 80. In the Wolf 106.9 Weather Center, I'm meteorologist Laura Lockwood. Right now, 58.
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0: celebrates the 30th anniversary of the song this year. It's Check Yes or No from George Strait. That became his 28th number one hit. He's got some music coming out on vinyl for the very first time. Going to be released on the 20th of November. His album, It Just Comes Natural, which came out 20 years ago, pressed on vinyl for the very first time. And his holiday album, Merry Christmas Straight to You, will be dropping as a special holiday red vinyl reissue, both on the 20th of next month. Johnny Cash and Sawyer Brown are coming up.
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0: When he was still doing his thing, singing rock and roll, Conway Twitty wrote Hello, Darlin', and then tucked it away for a number of years. It eventually became one of his first big country hits, and a song that he performed at every one of his concerts as the very first song. It's Hello, Darlin'. Coming up, some Trisha Yearwood.
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16: Here's your Classic Country 106.9 forecast. Rain showers likely today, otherwise cloudy skies expected. High temperatures reach up to 66. Chance of rain showers with fog and spots tonight. Lows level off around 56. Overcast skies. Sunshine mixed with clouds at times, with fog and spots early tomorrow. Daytime highs approaching 80. In the Wolf 106.9 Weather Center, I'm meteorologist Laura Lockwood. Right now, it's 59 degrees.

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1: News. I'm Pam Puso. A path of destruction through parts of the southeast as the remnants of Isaias move north. At least four deaths are blamed on the storm. Hundreds of thousands remain without power.
2: We have a massive restoration effort that's underway. We're talking more than 16,000 brave men and women who are working around the clock to get the lights back on for our customers.
1: Cameral Eppinger with Florida Power and Light. An accused cop killer is behind bars in Philadelphia after allegedly ambushing two officers yesterday.
3: Officer Shane Sieber was shot three times. He died at the hospital. The other officer was shot 12 times. He remains hospitalized.
1: That's Fox's Chanley Painter. The suspect, Eric Lewis, has a long rap sheet dating back to 2013. 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

When the sun goes down, it seems more goes on. It's Kenny Rogers and Daytime Friends. Dolly Parton's ahead this hour. Also some Janie Fricke and Patti Loveless. Here's Ronnie Millsap.

0: The lead-off single to her album, Great Balls of Fire, it's Dolly Parton with the fifth of five consecutive number one hits, You're the Only One. Coming up, some Janie Fricke, and also Patti Loveless for you.
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11: Here's your Classic Country 106.9 forecast. Rain showers likely today, otherwise overcast skies. Highs level off around 66. Chance of rain showers with fog and spots tonight. Lows level off around 56. Overcast skies. High temperatures reach up to 80 with fog and spots early tomorrow. Sunshine mixed with clouds at times. In the Wolf 106.9 Weather Center, I'm meteorologist Laura Lockwood. Currently 59.

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2: Now, God's created everything, the heavens, the earth. He's created all the animals and such. And we get here, we join the story here in chapter 20. So Adam gave names to all cattle, to the birds of the air, and to every beast of the field. But for Adam there was not found a helper comparable to him. And the Lord God caused a deep sleep to fall on Adam, and he slept, and he took one of his ribs, and he closed up the flesh in its place. Then the rib which the Lord gave had the Lord had taken from the man, he made into a woman, and he brought her to the man. And Adam said, "This is now bone of my bones and flesh of my flesh. She shall be called woman, because she was taken out of man. Therefore, man shall leave his father and mother and be joined to his wife, and they shall become one flesh." And they were both naked, the man and his wife, and were not ashamed. As God created everything, he looked at it, he saw it was all good, but he recognized that Adam was alone, that Adam needed help in the tasks that he was going to do and in his life. And so God decided to make, as the Bible calls it, a helper comparable to him. You can see that in verse 18 and verse 21 there, right? Or 20, excuse me. So in 18 he says, "The Lord God said, it is not good that man should be alone. I will make him a helper comparable to him." There are a lot of men and women and pastors and scholars and theologians that have made a lot about this. And a lot of people who would look read this and say, "Well, this book was written by men, so it's the patriarchy, and that's why it's written this way." No, it's written this way specifically and purposefully. And I want you to understand something that's not clear in the English version, but when you look at the Hebrew version, it is clear. Understand that God made a helper. Here in the New King James Version, it says a helper comparable to him. So one that would complement him, one that would be able to be equal with him. This is really what the word means. The Hebrew word that's used there is Ezer. Some say Ezer Kenegdo. And it's basically a helper fit for or suitable for or complementary to Adam. Not someone that's subservient to Adam. And this is where a lot of people go, right? A lot of men throughout the ages have gone there, you know. Submit, woman, submit. The Bible says you're so supposed to submit. Submit. Let me get off of that quick before I get in trouble. Listen to me. God made a helper comparable to Adam, equal in value and worth to Adam. Someone to help offset Adam, to help encourage Adam, and to help Adam do what needed to be done in the world at that time. That is why woman was created, okay? So not to be subservient, not to be less. A woman is not less than a man. Anyone who teaches that is clearly hasn't read the scriptures, okay? All right? So I wanted to put that to bed immediately, because we're going to get into the sin here in a minute, and things are going to change a little bit in the minds of people sometimes. And I want you to keep in mind that God created Eve a helper comparable to Adam, a helper equal in worth, equal in value. Okay? Everybody with me on that? All right, good. Because I'm about to get in trouble. Turn to chapter 3. Chapter 3, verse 1. "Now the serpent was more cunning than any beast of the field which the Lord God had made. And he said to the woman, 'Has God indeed said, you shall not eat of every tree of the garden?' And the woman said to the serpent, 'We may eat the fruit of the trees of the garden, but of the fruit of the tree which is in the midst of the garden, God has said, you shall not eat it, nor shall you touch it, lest you die.' Then the serpent said to the woman, 'You will not surely die. For God knows in that day If you eat of it, your eyes will be opened, and you will be like God, knowing good and evil. So when the woman saw that it was good for food, and it was pleasant to the eyes, and a tree desirable to make one wise, she took of its fruit and ate. And she also gave to her husband with her, and he ate. Then the eyes of both of them were opened. They knew they were naked, and they sewed fig leaves together and made themselves covering. And they heard the sound of the Lord God walking in the garden in the cool of the day. And Adam and his wife hid themselves from the presence of the Lord God among the trees of the garden. Then the Lord God called to Adam and said to him, "Where are you?" So he said, "I heard your voice in the garden, and I was afraid because I was naked, and I hid myself." And he said, "Who told you that you were naked? Have you eaten from the tree which I commanded you that you should not eat?" Then the man said, "The woman who you gave to be with me, she gave me of the tree and I ate." And the Lord said to the woman, "What is this that you have done?" And the woman said, "The serpent deceived me and I ate." Let's pray. Fathers, we come to this passage of scripture today. Lord, we just pray that you'd help us to see the truth of it. And Father, as we go through it this morning, Lord, we pray that your truth would be what we hear. Your truth is what we hold in our hearts. Your truth is what's spoken today, not anyone else's. And Lord, we love you, and we praise you, and we thank you. In Jesus' name we pray, and amen. So, if you go to Genesis chapter 2, verse 16. Look there for a minute. I know we're going to bounce back and forth a little bit. 2:16. God creates Adam, and then in verse 16 or 15, look at 15. Then the Lord God took the man and put him in the Garden of Eden to tend and keep it. And then the Lord God, Lord God commanded the man, saying, "Of every tree of the garden you may eat freely eat. But of the tree of the knowledge of good and evil you shall not eat, for in that day you eat of it, you shall surely die." Now the words that are translated there, "you shall surely die," literally mean dying, you shall die. That's literally what it means. Verse 18, "And the Lord God said, it's not good that man should be alone. I will make him a helper comparable to him." And then God creates Eve. Now listen to me. God creates everything. He creates Adam. He puts Adam in the garden, and he says, anything in this garden you can eat. You can have anything in here. It's good, except for that tree right there. You can't have that tree. If you touch it, you'll die. Okay? You know, it's a story. It's good, right? All right. So. Good. Good. Good. So, literally, he says that you'll die. Dying, you will die. Here's what I want you to understand. There are some that would teach, well, God lied to Adam because he told Adam that he'd die, and he didn't die. He ate the fruit and he didn't die. But Satan told Adam the truth, or told Eve the truth, right? That you wouldn't surely die. So Satan told the truth, Adam lied, God lied. Wrong. That's not true. It isn't true at all. Yes, he did. Satan lied, okay? And that's the lie that you need to understand that's out there today, okay? Listen to me. The truth of the matter is that Satan lied. He said you wouldn't die. The word originally here, the word really means literally dying, you will die. Who's to say, and I'm suggesting that Adam and Eve probably would have lived forever. And yet, now they've eaten of this tree, and now they're starting to die. You're dying. Did you know that? No matter how old you are, you've got less time than maybe you had before. I've got a whole lot less time than I had before, right? Okay? We are all steadily heading for that path. But before Adam and Eve sinned, probably not. And so that's the truth. There's another side of that truth. The spiritual death, separation from God. And this is often the death that scholars will point to. This is the death that God was talking about. You'll surely die. You'll surely be separated from God, from fellowship with God. And they were. separated from fellowship with God on the very day they ate of the apple or of the fruit. Okay? So understand that that's a lie. God didn't lie to Adam and Eve. He told them the truth. Satan didn't tell the truth. He lied. Okay? And that's the truth. But understand that God gave Adam this instruction before Eve was created. Did you catch that? He gave him the instruction that you shouldn't eat from this tree, but he didn't give it to Eve, he gave it to Adam. Right? He put Adam in the garden, said, you can have anything in the garden, don't eat from that tree. Then he said, you know, it's not good for him to be alone. We need to make someone a helper comparable to him. And then Eve was created. And so Eve finds out from Adam, we sort of allude to that, right? So then at some point, Satan comes to Eve in chapter 3. Go back to chapter 3 there. And he lies to her. He says, well, you're not really going to die. Come on. You know, is that really what God said? That's kind of how that works out. Did he really say that? That's how he does us, beloved. He's still doing that today. Is that really what the Bible says? Oh, that's not really what the Bible says. There are people teaching and preaching from the pulpit absolute heresy from the Scripture. Absolutely things that are absolutely contrary to the Scripture. They're teaching that today in churches. They are ministers. They are pastors who are teaching things that are not just wrong, but leading people in the wrong path. And I hate to say it, but leading them straight to hell. That's how Satan does it. So we get into the story here where he goes to Eve. Why does he go to Eve? Interesting.
3: Because God didn't tell Eve.
2: Well, maybe because God didn't tell Eve. Maybe because Eve would be a little easier to persuade because she didn't get told directly by God. I don't know why he went to Eve, but he went to Eve and he convinced her to eat of the fruit. He tricked her. She ate of the fruit and then she gave it to Adam. But there's something that's interesting here. Verse 6, chapter 3. When the woman saw that the tree was good for food and it was pleasant to the eyes and the tree desirable to make one wise, she took of its fruit and ate. She also gave it to her husband with her and he ate. Now there are two schools of thought here. One school of thought here is that word that is translated with her means Adam was there. Would you think about that for a second? Adam's there with Eve in the temptation, and yet the serpent goes to whom? Eve. Not because she was weaker. Nope. Because she was going to be easier to convince for whatever reason. But Adam was there. That's one school of thought. Adam was there. And he heard the whole thing. That's one school of thought. Now there's another school of thought. And Bible scholars kind of differ on this. Another school of thought says, well, no, Adam wasn't necessarily there. Those words just mean that they were together, right? And Adam was probably in a different place. The question then is, was Adam there and silent? Or was Adam in a different place? And because he didn't communicate well enough to Eve for her to be able to stand in Satan's temptations, did he fail in that way? So here's the thing, right? In either way, here's what I feel like we need to understand from this. This is where I've been led, okay? God has assigned roles to us, okay? God assigned roles to Adam and Eve. Adam was created first. He didn't create Eve first, he created Adam first. Then he created Eve, a helper suitable for him, equal, but second to him in responsibility. Okay? So I want you to understand, right? You have God, and you have Jesus. The Bible says that Jesus didn't think it robbery to be equal with God, because he is God. And yet he subordinated himself to God, right? So God, Jesus, the Holy Spirit. That's how that works. They are all God. But there has to be a clear leader. Amen? God created men to be the clear leaders. He created women to support them, to help them, to encourage them, and to talk to them when they're off track. Right? That's your job, ladies. How often does your husband get off track? Don't tell me, I don't want to know. Susan's over here. Yep. Okay. No, a woman is not subordinate to a man. A woman is subordinate only in authority and responsibility. Listen to me, men. If we don't take the role God has assigned us, Satan will come in and mess with your family. Listen to me very carefully now. If you don't take the role God has assigned you as spiritual leader in your family, Satan will step in and mess with your family. Now listen, spiritual leader doesn't mean you run roughshod over your wife. Amen. Oh my gosh. Don't do that. You got to sleep sometime, boys. She stays awake plotting. Come on, that was a joke, y'all. Gosh. Can't get no humor in here today. But the idea here is that he was responsible. This is why when God comes, he doesn't say, Eve, where are you? What does he say? He says, Adam, where are you? Do you think he didn't know where Adam was? Do you really think that God, who knows everything, God who's all-powerful, all-knowing, walks into the garden and says, gee, I wonder where Adam is? He knew exactly where Adam was, both physically and spiritually. Just like he knows where you are, physically and spiritually. He knows where you are. But he didn't go to the one that Satan went to. He went to the one that was responsible. He went to the man. Because of his position. Not because he's more important. No. Guys, don't think that. That's not true at all. He went to the man because he's the one that was responsible. He's the one God gave the requirement to. He went to the man. And that brings us to the second thought. Men, it is an old saying, right? Silence is golden. That's not necessarily true. If you stand silent and watch Satan mess with your family, you're making a mistake.
4: Amen.
2: If you stand silent and watch Satan mess with your church, you're making a mistake. Ladies, if you stand silent and let Satan mess with your family, you're making a mistake. You cannot. Listen, I know so many that they're like, well, gosh, my child, you know, she was born a her, but she believes she's a him. And now, you know, I got to treat her like a him. Not necessarily. You need to love the child. You need to encourage the child. But that doesn't mean that you kowtow to whatever the world tells the child. That's a lie. Don't do that. Don't let Satan drag your children away. Don't do it. Ladies, you have a role, and that role is to let the men lead spiritually in your household. Now, I know there are some cases where, and I've been guilty of this, where I haven't led like I needed to lead, where the man doesn't lead like he needs to lead. Then you have to take the rail. You have to take the reins. You have to lead spiritually. And I applaud you for that. But listen to me. The role is for the man to lead, for the woman to help him lead, to support his lead, to encourage his lead. We need to hold to our assigned roles, and we need to do what we're called to do. Men, don't not lead. And don't stand silent while Satan is messing with those around you. Because he is. He's messing with your family right now. He's in schools right now messing with your children. He's on social media right now messing with your children. He's on social media right now messing with you.
4: Amen.
2: He is. It used to be we had to worry about a child looking at something in social media and thinking, man, their life is so great because that's all they show is the great stuff in their life, right? And thinking so much that their life is so bad. That their life is so bad. Preacher needs a hug every now and then, y'all. Because they're looking at somebody else's life on Facebook or TikTok or whatever. And the truth is that they're just showing the good stuff. They still deal with all the bad stuff too. They got bad days. They get up days they don't feel good. They get up days they don't feel pretty. That used to be all we had to worry about. Not anymore. Now you got to worry about so much more. So many more lies out there in the world. Not just lies that you're not pretty enough or you're not good enough. Or you're not man enough. There's so many more. Satan is messing with people. Do not stand silent while he does that. If Adam was there with Eve when Satan was talking, instead of taking his role and leading, instead of saying, whoa, wait. Nope, God was very clear about this. Eve, God was very clear about this. We need to follow God. If he was there, he didn't do that. He was quiet. He was silent. He let things occur right in front of him. Maybe he felt like, you know, happy wife, happy life, right? And that, there's some truth to that, guys. But gentlemen, you need to be the spiritual leaders in your family. You need to lead. Now, maybe Adam wasn't there. So let's look at it from that perspective. He wasn't there. Then the question is, did he communicate well enough to Eve? Did he just casually sort of offhand and say, oh, by the way, we don't eat from that tree right there? Because God said we'd die. Or did he spend time with her, communicating to her the depth of the importance of that? Men, sometimes we fail in that regard too. Sometimes we fail to communicate how important it is that we follow God's word. How we believe what's here and not what's out there. And it's a hard road to travel. I'll be honest with you. Listen, Satan's very good, man. He is very good. His lies are superb. He is the master of lies, the father of lies. And he's good at it, y'all. He's been honing his skills for centuries. Bless you. You've been around for what? 30, 40 years?
4: 70.
2: Yeah, well, okay, whatever. Compared to the 7,000 he's been here, you see what I mean? It's nothing. He's been honing these lies forever. Notice how he tells Eve. He says, you won't surely die. God just knows that the day you eat from that, you'll be like him. Do you remember what it was that got Satan cast out of heaven? He wanted to be like God. He wanted to be like God. He wanted to be worshipped like God. He wanted to be treated like a God. That's why he got cast out of heaven. And so here he tells Eve, oh, God is just going to be jealous. Because he knows you'll know good and evil like he does. Well, there was some truth there. They'd know good and evil like he does. That was not something we were ever supposed to understand. We were only supposed to understand good. That was his intent. Men, women, hold to the roles you've been assigned. Fulfill those roles. Ladies, that does not mean that you're subservient to your husbands. Husbands, that does not mean your wife is subservient to you. No, that means there are roles, and she's there to help you make the right decision. She's there to help you. That's why God created Eve, because man needed someone to help him. By the way, the word that's used there, Ezer Kenegdo, the word Ezer is also used by God to refer to himself many times. In Psalms, he talks about helping, being a helper, right? The word that's used there is Ezer, or Azer, depending on how you want to pronounce it. Do you think God considers himself subordinate to you guys? No. Neither is the women. Okay? You with me? There's just a hierarchy. There's a pecking order, if you will. Just like God, Jesus, the Holy Spirit, man, woman, children. Okay? It doesn't make any of them less than you. All right. So fulfill the roles you've been assigned. Accept them and work within them. When you do that, ladies, when you don't listen to all this feminist garbage, okay? Yeah, I said it. All right. Listen, yes, you are a strong, independent woman. I'll say that. I'll stand from the pulpit and say you are strong, independent women. You can do things. You can do stuff. But you weren't intended nor designed to do all the stuff. Men, you can do stuff, but you were not intended nor designed to do all the stuff. That doesn't mean you can't wash dishes every now and then. That doesn't mean you can't cook supper every now and then, boys. Okay? Boy, I'm getting in trouble now, man. I am deep in it, y'all. I'm going deeper. Just watch. Okay? But ladies, that also means that sometimes you have to let him lead. That's hard. Especially if you disagree. Sometimes you'll disagree with him. You know, sometimes I disagree with my boss at work. But he's the one in charge. And I let him lead. But I'm there to help. You with me? Okay? All right. So accept the role. Fulfill the role. Understand the role. And then don't stay silent. Listen. In the midst of temptation, in the midst of the things that your children are dealing with, in the midst of the things that your wife is dealing with, in the midst of the things that your husband is dealing with, don't stay silent. Men are the worst at this. Men will clam up in a heartbeat. Listen, the moment I feel like I'm not getting the whatever it is I need to get, I shut up. And I get quiet. Most men do that. Women will do that too. Women will get quiet. They'll say, well, you know, that's just how he is or whatever. Listen to me. Communication is important. Communication is key. And don't stay silent and let Satan mess with your marriage and your family. Don't do it. Listen, sometimes it's hard to have conversations, isn't it? Sometimes it's hard to admit you're wrong. But don't stay silent while Satan messes with you and your family. Don't. Talk to each other. Talk to the Lord. Spend some time communicating because you need that. And let's pray. Father, we thank you this morning for your word. And we just thank you this morning for your help in every way that you give it, Lord. We thank you, Father. And we praise you. Lord, if there's any that need to come this morning, we pray they would come before it's too late. Lord, we love you. In Jesus' name we pray. Amen.
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6: Here's your Classic Country 106.9 forecast. Rain showers likely today, otherwise overcast skies. Highs level off around 66. Chance of rain showers with fog and spots tonight. Lows level off around 56. Overcast skies. High temperatures reach up to 80 with fog and spots early tomorrow. Sunshine mixed with clouds at times. In the Woof 106.9 Weather Center, I'm meteorologist Laura Lockwood. Currently, it's 58 degrees.
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8: News. I'm Paul Stevens. A U.S. citizen was among the 12 people killed in the latest airport attack in Saudi Arabia.
9: King Khalid International Airport and the surrounding area has been targeted multiple times since fighting escalated between the Iran-backed Houthi rebels and the Saudi-backed Yemeni government forces.
8: And that's Fox's Stephanie Bender. President Trump says he's now considering possibly joining strikes against the Houthis. Isaias being blamed for at least four deaths, two in Florida, two others in Alabama.
10: Power outages really remain the most significant issue at this point. Hundreds of thousands of customers still without power. Luckily, we've got thousands of linemen on the ground here in Florida.
8: And that's Fox's Max Gordon. He's in Fort Walton Beach, Florida. The storm is heading into the Mid-Atlantic and remnants into the Northeast today as well. 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
12: Well, hello and welcome to another hour of Gospel Radio Favorites. I'm Brian Crow. It's America's favorite Southern gospel music program, heard coast to coast and around the world. Let's begin with our verse of the day. For the kingdom of God is not meat and drink, but righteousness and peace and joy in the Holy Ghost. Romans chapter 14, verse 7. I am thrilled and honored to be with you presenting the gospel of Jesus Christ through great Southern gospel music. We've got artists like the Down East Boys, Triumphant Quartet, Gold City, the Lefebvre Quartet, the Perrys, and many more. Let's get it started. Here's Justified Quartet, Jesus Saved Me.

Well, the Perry's bus hit a large, unavoidable piece of debris on the interstate at 3 a.m. a few days ago, and this resulted in three of the tires on their bus being shredded. Other vehicles were also impacted by the debris. 7 hours later, the group was finally bound for home. The group asked, "When you pray, please remember all the groups that carry the gospel on the road." And I'm grateful to hear that no one was injured. Here they are, the Perry's, singing, "I Got a Hold of God This Morning." 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
1: We need to remember that God's will is good. And it may not seem like that all the time, but it is. His plan for us is good. However, He usually doesn't give us a detailed blueprint. Usually, God reveals His will to us bits and pieces, one step at a time, one hour at a time, one day at a time. He sees the big picture while we see just a little at a time. The problem for us is that we have a limited perspective. We are confined by time and space. We can see only the things that are happening in the present and only the things that occur in our vicinity. The future is obscure to us, and so is the big picture of God's work. When you look at the will of God in progress, it may not always make sense to us, but you must believe that God knows what He's doing. His will is good, and trust Him to finish what He has begun. That's something to think about right here on Gospel Radio Favorites.

0: It's Gospel Radio Favorites. The Lefevre Quartet has achieved a major milestone. The group has had 10 number one songs on the Singing News Top 80 chart. Here's Mike Lefevre commenting about that achievement.
1: There's such a process in the song process, finding a great writer to put out a great song, and then getting the product, the recording done, and getting everything, and getting the DJs to love it, and the people to love it and request it. Such a process. So to have 10 number one songs, we feel quite honored that God would use us, use our songs, use our voices in that way. So we're excited.
0: A big congratulations to Mike Lefevre and all the guys. What a great accomplishment. Congratulations. Here's their latest number one hit, a song called Whatever Hallelujah.

0: And that's going to bring this edition of Gospel Radio Favorites to a close. 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Thank you for listening. And as always, my friends, until next time, may God richly bless you.
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3: Here's your Classic Country 106.9 forecast. Rain showers likely today, otherwise overcast skies. Highs level off around 66. Chance of rain showers with fog and spots tonight. Lows level off around 56. Overcast skies. High temperatures reach up to 80 with fog and spots early tomorrow. Sunshine mixed with clouds at times. In the Wolf 106.9 Weather Center, I'm meteorologist Laura Lockwood. Currently, it's 60 degrees.
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5: Ladies and gentlemen, it's always a great opportunity and privilege that God gives us when we can have time like this to study with you from the Bible, God's Word. We appreciate so very much the fact that you're listening to the program. And certainly, if you have questions about what you hear, don't hesitate to let us know. We'd love to hear from you. 606-878-6108. You feel free to give us a call, and if we can be of assistance to you in your obedience to the gospel of Christ, we stand ready to do that, whether it's free Bible study material, if you're in need of a Bible, if you'd like to meet with us in person, that we can sit down with an open heart and an open Bible and study together with you. We'd be delighted to do that. Again, thank you for being with us. And as always, I'm grateful and happy to be with you. In the book of Acts, chapter 27, as Paul was on this voyage to Rome, he was on a ship. And remember that he had made an appeal to appear before Caesar. And so he's on this voyage. And when he was on the ship, there was a great storm that arose. We read about that in Acts 27 and verse 14 when the Bible says, "But not long after there arose against it a tempestuous wind." Again, that's Acts 27 and in verse 14. And as they were going on their way, the Bible says that they just let the ship drive and they were driven of the wind, verses 15 and 17. And then notice, if you will, in verse 25, let's back up to verse 23. Paul says, "For there stood by me this night the angel of God, whose I am and whom I serve, saying, Fear not, Paul, thou must be brought before Caesar, and lo, God hath given thee all them that sail with thee. Wherefore, sirs, be of good cheer, for I believe God that it shall be even as it was told me." I want us to take that phrase in verse 25 and make some application of it. Here it was, Paul was on this ship, and I'm sure that those that were on the ship had feared for their lives. But Paul said he exhorted them to be of good cheer, for there shall no man's life be lost, Acts 27 and verse 22. And then he talks about the fact that the angel of God stood by him. And then Paul says, "For I believe God." You know, ladies and gentlemen, when the Bible teaches us something, when God says something, as revealed in the Bible, we must have the attitude, I believe God. Now, there's times when maybe we read something in the Bible and we don't have it all figured out. We don't understand all the ins and outs of what that verse might encompass. But yet, at the end of the day, I must have the attitude, God says it, therefore I believe God. You know, ladies and gentlemen, to give you some examples of that, when the Bible says that Jesus is the Son of God, I believe God. Can you say the same thing, that you believe God when he says that Jesus is the Christ, the Son of the living God? The Bible talks about the fact that Jesus was to seek and to save that which was lost, Luke 19:10. That he is the Lamb of God which takes away the sin of the world, John 1:29. That he is the one that came into the world that we can be saved, for salvation is through him, 2 Timothy 2 and in verse 10. When Jesus said, as I mentioned on the previous program, that he is the way, the truth, and the life, and no man cometh unto the Father except by him, I believe God. Do you? Paul wrote in 1 Timothy chapter 1, this is a faithful saying worthy of all acceptation, that Christ Jesus came to save sinners, of whom I am chief. I believe God, that Jesus Christ is the Son of God. You know, the Bible says that we must believe. We must have faith. Hebrews 11 and verse 6, without faith it is impossible to please him, for he that cometh to God must believe that he is, and that he is a rewarder of them that diligently seek him. Jesus said, he that believeth and is baptized shall be saved. Mark 16 verse 16, except ye believe that I am he, you'll die in your sins. John 8 and in verse 24. So we must believe that Jesus is the Christ, the Son of God. Jesus commanded that we confess that truth. Matthew 10, verse 32. Beautifully illustrated in Acts 8:37, when the eunuch with his own mouth, upon being taught the gospel, made that good confession of his faith when he said, I believe Jesus Christ is the Son of God. Acts 8 and in verse 37. So when the Bible affirms that Jesus is the Christ, the Son of the living God, I believe God. Do you? But also, when the Bible says, ladies and gentlemen, that there is but one church, can you say, I believe God? Someone says, preacher, I've read the Bible through and through, and I don't remember reading that there is but one church. Well, remember that Jesus promised to establish his church, Matthew 16, 18, the kingdom, as he referred to it in Matthew 16, 19. When individuals obeyed the gospel, they were added to the New Testament church, Acts 2 and in verse 47. And right into the saints at Rome, Paul penned, salute one another with a holy kiss, the churches of Christ salute you, Romans 16 and in verse 16. And so you might read those verses and you may say, well, preacher, it doesn't say that there is but one. Well, let me give you a couple of other passages in connection with those that help you nail it down, that'll take any doubt of that out of the way. In Ephesians chapter 4 and in verse 5, the Bible says, in Ephesians 4 and in verse 4 rather, there is one body. Now, if I ask you, how many bodies are there according to Ephesians 4 and in verse 4, what's the answer? Be honest now. He says there is one body. So you'd have to answer, well, preacher, there's one. But you may understand that the text says that there is one body, and you may not understand what the body is. So for the definition of the body, we come back to Ephesians chapter 1. And notice what the Bible says in verses 22 and 23. God hath put all things under the feet of Christ, and gave him to be the head of over all things. Now watch him, to the church, which is, better listen to him, which is his body. Now say that again, Paul. What is the church? Which is his body. So Paul identified in chapter 1 that the body of Christ is the church of Christ. You see that? The body is the church. So since the church, and Paul says in Ephesians 4 verse 4 that there is but one body, how many churches are there? Be honest. The answer is one. So see, I can preach all day long, every day. until my earth life is no more, that there is but one body, which is the church, and it is the church of Christ, and I can prove that by the scriptures, as I just did for you. Someone says, well, preacher, I'm a member of a denominational body. Well, we talked about that on the previous broadcast, how that the concept of denominationalism is foreign to the New Testament. And you may very well be a member of a denominational body, but I ask this question in all fairness, in kindness, but firmness. Why be a member of a church, ladies and gentlemen, that you don't even read about in the Bible? Let that sink in for a moment. Why be a member of a church that you don't even read about on the pages of the Bible? Now, if you answer that it doesn't matter, then what you're saying is that the church that you're a member of, that was clearly established by men, not Christ, is better, or at least equal to, the church that Jesus built, Matthew 16:18, that he purchased with his own blood, Acts 20:28, that he's the Savior of, Ephesians 5:23-24, that he is the head of, as I just mentioned to you, Ephesians 1 and Colossians 1:18. Now, are you going to go that far to say that churches you don't even read about in the Bible are equal to or superior to the one that Jesus built? Now, if you say no, then the logical conclusion is that you would want to come out of those churches of men and obey the gospel and be a member of the church of Christ that you do read about on the pages of the Bible. Someone says, well, how simple of a concept is that? I agree with you. It's pretty simple and difficult to misunderstand, except you have help misunderstanding it. But when the Bible says that there is one body, that there is one church, I believe God. When the Bible says, ladies and gentlemen, that God is spirit and they that worship him must worship him in spirit and in truth, John 4:23-24, I believe God. And the pattern for worship is clearly set forth in the pages of the Bible. New Testament worship consisted of five things, ladies and gentlemen. First of all, the gospel was preached. Paul continued his speech until midnight, Acts 20:7. That was on the first day of the week. Prayers were lifted up to God. By prayer and supplication, let your requests be made known unto God, Philippians 4:6. We sing praise unto God, Ephesians 5:19. We partake of the Lord's Supper each and every first day of the week, Acts 20:7, when the disciples came together to break bread upon the first day of the week. We give of our means, 1 Corinthians 16:1-2, as I had given order to the churches of Galatia, even so to ye. Upon the first day of the week, let every one of you lay by him in store as God prospered him, that there be no gatherings when I come. That's the pattern, ladies and gentlemen, of New Testament worship. Now, you may listen to the program and you may say, preacher, we don't do that where I attend. Well, I suppose you're not going to do that in a church established by men. But the church of Christ has been worshiping according to the pattern of the New Testament since it was established in Acts 2. You want to be a member of the Church of Christ? We'd love to help you do that, to study with you and help you obey the gospel. Which leads us to our last point. When the Bible teaches us how to become a Christian, I must say, I believe God. And the only way that people became a Christian in New Testament times, ladies and gentlemen, was to obey the gospel. You know, not one time in all of the book of Acts, and all of the examples of conversion from Acts 2 to Acts 19, do you read about an individual becoming a Christian by praying? And yet so many today believe this false concept of saying some sinner's prayer, they call it, in order to become a Christian. Doesn't it say something to you that you don't even read about that in the Bible? Well, what did they do to become a Christian? First, they heard the gospel, Romans 10:17. So then faith cometh by hearing, and hearing by the word of God. They believed that Jesus Christ is the Son of God, John 8:24. They repented of their sins. Jesus commands to repent, Acts 3:19. Repent and be converted, that your sins may be blotted out when the times of refreshing shall come from the presence of the Lord. Repent and be baptized, every one of you, in the name of Jesus Christ for the remission of sins, Acts 2:38. God commands all men everywhere to repent, Acts 17:30. Repent or perish, the Lord stated in Luke 13, verses 3 and 5. Then they confess their faith in Christ, that He is the Son of God, Acts 8 and in verse 37. And then they were baptized for the remission of their sins, Acts 2:38, where the blood of Christ, not the water, but the blood, washed away every sin that they ever committed, Revelation 1 and in verse 5. When they did that, ladies and gentlemen, they were risen to walk in newness of life, Romans 6 verses 3 and 4. Christians, members of the New Testament church, the Church of Christ. Ladies and gentlemen, we don't preach these things in an unkind way. We don't preach these things to be mean, but we simply preach the simplicity of the gospel of Christ, that men and women will throw off the denominational doctrines of men and obey the gospel and be a member of the Lord's church, the Church of Christ. If you have questions about that, we'd love to talk with you more. If you want to study the Bible, we'd love to do that. We'll sit down with an open heart and an open Bible and investigate what the Bible says together. You can give the Mill Street Church of Christ a call at 606-878-6108 or my personal cell phone, which is 606-234-5055. Ladies and gentlemen, we always count it a great opportunity and privilege anytime that God blesses us with an opportunity like this to be able to spread the gospel, to be able to teach what God's Word says to those who are interested in listening. Really appreciate you listening to the program and letting us know that it's beneficial to you. And I want to encourage you to continue to listen to the program. And certainly, listeners, if you have questions about what you hear, if you want free Bible study material, or if you'd like to have an in-person home Bible study, we'd be delighted to arrange that. And we'll do all that we can to help you learn the gospel, believe it, and obey it, and go to heaven when life is over. We really appreciate you being with us, and as always, I'm grateful and happy to be with you. I want us to look, ladies and gentlemen, at a passage that is found in John the 15th chapter that is often misused in the religious world today. It is not a text that is difficult to understand, but one that is really easy to understand, but it is so often misused. And this is John chapter 15 and in verse 1. Before we even read that, I want us to understand that the context is Jesus is having a discussion with the apostles. And really that discussion begins in chapter 13, but chapters 14, 15, and 16, Jesus is speaking to the apostles about various things. And he begins to say to the apostles in John 15 verse 1, I am the true vine, and my Father is the husbandman. Every branch in me that beareth not fruit, he taketh away. And every branch that beareth fruit, he purgeth it, that it may bring forth more fruit. Now you are clean through the word that I have spoken unto you. Abide in me, and I in you, as the branch cannot bear fruit of itself, except it abide in the vine. No more can ye, except ye abide in me. I am the vine, ye are the branches. He that abideth in me and I in him, the same bringeth forth much fruit, for without me ye can do nothing. If a man abide not in me, he is cast forth as a branch, and is withered. And men gather them and cast them into the fire, and they are burned. If ye abide in me, and my words abide in you, ye shall ask what ye will, and it shall be done unto you. Herein is my Father glorified, that ye bear much fruit, so shall ye be my disciples. And then he says in verses 9 and 10, as the Father hath loved me, so have I loved you. Continue in my love. If ye keep my commandments, ye shall abide in my love, even as I have kept my Father's commandments, and abide in his love. And so I want us to think about what the Lord is saying in these verses, specifically the first six verses. But notice, ladies and gentlemen, that Jesus identifies who the true vine is. He says in verse 1, I am the true vine. Ladies and gentlemen, we need to understand that truth came by Jesus Christ. In John chapter 1, verse 17, the Bible says, for the law was given by Moses, but truth and grace or grace and truth, rather, came by Jesus Christ. Now, that is not to say that the Old Testament law of Moses was not inspired, that it was not profitable for its intent, that it was not from God. It sure was. It was inspired of God, 2 Timothy 3:16 and 17. It fulfilled its purpose, Galatians chapter 3, and it was profitable. That is, it pointed to the one that was to come. Galatians talks about that in Galatians chapters 3 and 4, that we are justified by faith in Christ, that the law was given till the seed should come to whom the promise was made, and the seed was Jesus Christ, as identified in Galatians chapter 3. So Jesus says, I'm the true vine. Remember in John 14, verse 6, Jesus said, I'm the way, the truth, and the life. No man cometh unto the Father but by me. He says, my Father is a husbandman. The New King James Version renders that as my Father is the vine dresser. We need to understand Jesus came to do the Father's will. And certainly he taught the words that the Father had given him. Now notice verse 2, he says, every branch in me that beareth not fruit, he taketh away. And every branch that beareth fruit, he purgeth it, that is, he prunes it, that it may bring forth much fruit. The disciples needed to understand that they had to abide in Jesus and bring forth fruit. That is, they had to be faithful. They had to be in service to the Lord. And if not, Jesus is saying that the vine dresser, which is the Father, would take them away if they did not bear fruit. That is, he would cut it off. Now, watch verse 3. You are clean through the word that I have spoken unto you. We need to understand in that verse that the word of God is powerful. We understand that the Bible teaches in Hebrews chapter 4 and in verse 12, for the word of God is quick and powerful and sharper than any two-edged sword, piercing even to the dividing asunder of spirit and dividing asunder of soul and spirit, and is a discerner of the thoughts and intents of the heart. The word of God, ladies and gentlemen, is powerful. In fact, Romans chapter 1, verse 16, Paul said, for the gospel of Christ, he said, I'm not ashamed of the gospel of Christ, for it is the power of God unto salvation to everyone that believeth, to the Jew first and also to the Greek or the Gentile. When Paul was writing to those at Corinth in 1 Corinthians 1:21, he said, it pleased God by the foolishness of preaching to save them that believe. Without the word of God, we cannot be saved. So Jesus says to the apostles in John 15 and in verse 3, you are clean through the word that I have spoken unto you. I suggest to you today, ladies and gentlemen, that you can be clean by the gospel, the word of Christ. And then he says in verse 4, abide in me and I in you. As the branch cannot bear fruit of itself except it abide in the vine, no more can ye except ye abide in me. We need to understand, ladies and gentlemen, that as the Lord is teaching concerning himself being the true vine, that the disciples were to abide in him, that the branch cannot bear fruit except it abide in the vine. That teaches us also, ladies and gentlemen, that we must do what God has expected and required of us. You know, a lot of people think that they can obey the gospel of Christ and then they've just got their ticket punched on the gravy train to heaven. They can just sit on the stool of do nothing and whittle on the little stick of do less. But it doesn't work that way. We've got to do what God expects of us to do. And God calls upon us to be people of action, that we teach the gospel to others, Matthew 28, Mark 16, that we commit those things to faithful men who shall be able to teach others also, 2 Timothy 2 and in verse 2, that we let our light so shine before men that they may see our good works and glorify our Father, which is in heaven, Matthew chapter 5 and in verse 16. God expects us to be obedient and faithful, steadfast in our service to him. 1 Corinthians 15:58. Moreover, brethren, be ye steadfast, unmovable, always abiding in the work of the Lord, for as much as you know that your labor is not in vain in the Lord. Be thou faithful unto death, and I will give thee a crown of life, Revelation 2 and in verse 10. So he tells them to abide in him. And incidentally, but it pertains to this, in 1 John chapter 1, John writes that our fellowship is stipulated, our fellowship with God, our fellowship with one another, is stipulated on walking in the light as He is in the light. And so if we get out of the light and we walk in darkness, we sever our fellowship with the Father, because sin separates from God, Isaiah 59, 1 and 2. And the wages of sin is death, Revelation, or Romans rather, chapter 6 and then verse 23. Now verse 6, he says, if a man abide not in me, he is cast forth as a branch and is withered. You know, that knocks the props out from under the false teaching of once saved, always saved, because Jesus says, abide in me. And he tells the apostles, if you don't abide in me, you're going to be cast forth as a branch and it's withered. Then he says, men gather them and cast them into the fire and they are burned. I ask the question, can an individual who is abiding in Jesus began to do that which is wrong and be unprofitable, and as a result of that, be cast forth as a branch, according to verse 6? The answer to that is yes. And then he says in verse 7, if you abide in me, and my word shall abide in you, ye shall ask what you will, and it shall be done unto you. Now I want us, ladies and gentlemen, for the rest of the time, to think about what the Lord says in verse 6. He says, if a man abide not in me. Now, you need to underscore in your Bible the fact that he says, if a man. Now, here's how it is so often misused in the religious world, ladies and gentlemen. You have folks who think that what the Lord is picturing here and teaching here is that he is the vine, and then all the denominational bodies represent the various branches. Well, that's not so. The Lord did not say, I'm the vine, and denominational bodies are the branches. You know, the concept of denominationalism is foreign to the Bible. Jesus said, if a man, the branches represent individual people. Now, of course, the Lord's speaking to the apostles, but the principle applies. If we abide in him, then we can go to heaven. If we do not abide in him, then we'll be lost and cast in the lake of fire, which burns with fire and brimstone forever and ever. Revelation 20, 12 through 15. So again, the Lord is not saying that the branches represent various denominational bodies. I mentioned to you just a moment ago that the concept of denominationalism is foreign to the Bible. And it is, ladies and gentlemen. In fact, denominationalism is contrary to what the Lord purposed to do. You see, Jesus, and not only purposed to do, but what he did. Jesus came to seek and to save that which was lost, Luke 19:10. He promised to establish his church, Matthew 16:18. And when individuals in Acts 2 heard the gospel, believed it, and obeyed it, they were added to the Lord's church, Acts 2 and then verse 47. When Jesus was praying to the Father, listeners, recorded in John chapter 17, he prayed to the Father that all the disciples would be one in him as he and the Father are one. John 17, 20 and 21. Do you realize that denominational bodies go against unity? They do not promote unity. They can't. Their very existence is contrary to the idea of unity. If they promoted unity, they would all be one, but they're not. There's hundreds, if not thousands, of denominational bodies, all of them teaching contrary things to one another and contrary to what the Bible teaches in a lot of ways, and yet they all claim to be doing that which is right. But in 1 Corinthians 1:10, Paul says, we beseech you, brethren, that y'all speak the same thing, that you mind the same thing, that you be perfectly joined together, no divisions among you. And yet, denominational bodies promote division. Now, here again, here where I preach, there are a number of denominational bodies around where the Lord's church meets here on Mill Street. I mean, just across the street, there is the Church of the Nazarene. If you go on down the street, there is the First Christian Church. There is the First Baptist Church on 5th Street. There's a Methodist Church also on 5th Street. Catholic Church on 5th Street. The Pentecostal church that is also on 5th Street, and the list goes on and on. Well, you ask the question, why do they not just say, you know what, let's just all assemble together? Well, the reason for that is because they don't believe and teach what the other body is teaching. And ladies and gentlemen, if we got back to what the Bible taught, we would cast off the names of men and the doctrines of men and just be New Testament Christians, members of the Lord's church, and do Bible things in Bible ways. You know, what a simple concept that is, that we just do what the Bible says, be Christians, not a hyphenated anything, not saying I'm a Methodist Christian, I'm a Sabbatarian Christian, I'm a Jehovah's Witness Christian. You don't find that in the Bible. You find that the disciples were called Christians first at Antioch, Acts 14:26. And in Acts 26:28, Agrippa said, almost thou persuadest me to be a Christian. And when Brother Peter wrote in 1 Peter chapter 4 and in verse 16, he said, therefore, if any man suffer as a Christian, let him not be ashamed, but let him glorify God on this behalf. Three times in the New Testament, you find the word Christians. And ladies and gentlemen, you never find them being referred to as anything other than a Christian, except it might be disciple or a follower of Christ, but they were not referred to by denominational names. I hope that it's been beneficial to you. If we can help you in your obedience to the gospel of Christ, give us a call at 606-878-6108.
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7: I'm Pam Puzo. An American citizen was among the 12 people killed in the latest airport attack in Saudi Arabia.
8: King Khalid International Airport and the surrounding area has been targeted multiple times since fighting escalated between the Iran-backed Houthi rebels and the Saudi-backed Yemeni government forces.
7: Fox's Stephanie Bennett, President Trump says he is considering joining strikes against the Houthis. Isaias is being blamed for at least 4 deaths, 2 in Florida, 2 in Alabama.
9: Power outages really remain the most significant issue at this point. Hundreds of thousands of customers still without power. Luckily, we've got thousands of linemen on the ground here in Florida.
7: Fox's Max Gordon. And Pope Leo says he will undergo surgery to remove a nodule from his lung. 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
0: Hi, this is Sean Dagenhart with Gospel Fest Ministries. I'm so glad you could join us today for the Gospel Fest Hour. We've got a great program for you coming up, including songs from the Homecoming Friends, Cana's Voice, the Collingsworth Family, the Cathedrals, and more. Starting us off, though, is Greater Vision Gonna Put Out the Fire.

Greater Vision, a song written by group member Rodney Griffin from their album As We Speak, Put Out the Fire. Here's Jeff and Cherry Easter and Ben Spear along with the Homecoming Friends with Albert E. Brumley's classic Jesus Hold My Hand.

0: Jesus Hold My Hand. That was the Homecoming Friends featuring Ben Spear and Jeff and Sherry Easter. Here's Jeff and Sherry Easter again from their album Expecting Good Things in the Name of Jesus.
1: In the

Name of Jesus. That was Jeff and Sherry Easter. Here are the Homecoming Friends with Stephen Hill featuring an old Statesman classic, Something Within.

Many of you may not know that Stephen Hill's father used to sing with the Statesmen back in the early days of that popular group. Well, here are the Cathedral Quartet climbing higher and higher.

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3: Here's your Classic Country 106.9 forecast. Rain showers likely today, otherwise overcast skies. Highs level off around 66. Chance of rain showers with fog and spots tonight. Lows level off around 56. Overcast skies. High temperatures reach up to 80 with fog and spots early tomorrow. Sunshine mixed with clouds at times. In the Wolf 106.9 Weather Center, I'm meteorologist Laura Lockwood. Right now, 64.
0: Welcome back to the Gospel Fest Hour. I'm Sean Dagenhart. Starting us off this segment is the Blackwood Brothers with a medley of their favorites through the years. Good.

the Blackwood Brothers Quartet, celebrating 75 years of singing gospel music. Here's the Collingsworth family, God is in the Shadows.

I'm so thankful that when I'm going through dark times, I know that God is in the shadows. That was the Collingsworth family. Here's a great convention song from the Gaither Vocal Band, Heaven's Joy Awaits.

He's Coming Again, a classic from the Happy Goodmans off their album Legendary Goodmans. Well, the Goodmans were known for these great convention songs. Here's one that we recorded that they made popular. This is the Gospel Fest Singers off our album The Sweetest Song I Know. This is Leave Your Sorrows and Come Along.

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5: Here's your Classic Country 106.9 forecast. Rain showers likely today, otherwise overcast skies. Highs level off around 66. Chance of rain showers with fog and spots tonight. Lows level off around 56. Overcast skies. High temperatures reach up to 80 with fog and spots early tomorrow. Sunshine mixed with clouds at times. In the Wolf 106.9 Weather Center, I'm meteorologist Laura Lockwood. Right now, 66.
0: Welcome back to the Gospel Fest Hour. I'm Sean Degenhart. Here's the Mark Trammell Quartet, a song he made popular while singing with the Cathedrals, Jesus is the Master Builder.

Will there be any stars in my crown? That was the Homecoming Friends from their Church in the Wildwood homecoming taping. Here's Ben Spear, joined by Reggie and Lady Love Smith, a song his dad, Dad Spear, made popular, Time Has Made a Change in Me.

0: time has made a change in me. That was Ben Spear along with Reggie and Lady Love Smith. Well, I'm Sean Dagenhart. Thanks so much for joining us today for the Gospel Fest Hour. 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No gift is too small. All are very much appreciated. Thanks for praying for us and for considering joining our ministry team. We can't do this without you. Well, closing us out today is a song that helped put the Booth Brothers on the map. Ask the Blind Man, he saw it all. Until next time.
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1: We now go live to services at the First United Methodist Church located at 301 West 5th Street in London.

Good morning. Welcome to London First Unite Methodist Church. We're delighted to have you with us this morning, especially those of you who are here in the congregation. And if you're watching or listening on the radio or watching online, we're glad you're with us this morning too. And for those of you watching and joining our service remotely, we want to invite you to do three things with us this morning to help be part of our congregation. We'd like to invite you to pray with us and pray for us as we go through the service today. And we also would like to invite you to give to our church if you can, whether it's your time, your talents, or your treasure. We appreciate your involvement. And finally, come when you can. If you can't come on Sunday mornings, or maybe it's a Wednesday afternoon that you got available, and you can come to one of our small youth groups or small prayer groups or one of our activities, we'd love to have you come to join us for those times. So help us this morning and be part of our service by praying, giving, and also coming when you can. Our administrative council will be meeting this morning, or this October the 21st at 11, so please mark that on your calendars. And also, it's trunk or treat season, and that's going to be Saturday, October 31st, 6 to 8 p.m. And we want to remind everybody, our church has soup and sandwiches in addition to our trunk or treat. So if you would like to eat and have a good, healthy meal on Halloween as you're out trick or treating with the kids, come by our church and we'll feed you and invite you and your family to have a good evening with us. Also, October is Pastor Appreciation Month, and we certainly appreciate our new pastor and his family, and we're delighted to have them with us. If you'd like to make a donation to that cause, please just put Pastor Appreciation on your check, and we'll try to recognize them next Sunday. Also, I'm supposed to give special thanks to the safety team for all the great work they did during the Chicken Festival. A lot of people put in a lot of hours to help keep our community and our congregation safe, and we appreciate their effort. We also are very thankful that we got such a good amount of money raised for our youth programs, and we're deeply grateful to them for helping make that possible. Remind everyone the United Methodist women are still collecting pop cans, so if you would save the little lids and cans off your soda pops, we would love to have those. And finally, we want to remind everybody our free community lunches are still being served on Tuesday. We've been running between 80 and 100 needy families that are being fed every Tuesday because of the work of people in this church and their efforts. So we want to invite you to be a part of that. If you're not doing anything else on a Tuesday, come help us. And thank you to all those who are giving. I think that's covered our announcements this morning. So we're going to have our introit, When the Roll is Called Up In.

0: Thank you, Terry. That was amazing. We appreciate you sharing your talent with us this morning. Now that we've got everybody in the spirit this morning, let's stand and praise and worship our God as we share together in our call to worship. How awesome are your deeds, O Lord.
1: Because of your great power, your enemies flee before you.
0: We sing praises to your name. All the earth worships you.
1: We sing praises to your name.
0: He turned the sea into dry land.
1: The Lord's eyes keep watch on the nations.
0: Amen. Amen. Would you please remain standing and for our next hymn?
2: Hymn number 61, the words will be on the screen.

Thank you. And at this time, let's unite our hearts and our voices and let the world know what it is that we believe as we kept together our affirmation of faith. I believe in God, the Father Almighty, maker of heaven and earth, and in Jesus Christ, his only Son, our Lord, who was conceived by the Holy Spirit, born of the Virgin Mary, suffered under Pontius Pilate, was crucified, dead, and buried. The third day he rose from the dead. He ascended into heaven and sitteth at the right hand of God the Father Almighty. From thence he shall come to judge the

0: isso.
1: For our stewardship moment this morning, I want to let you all know about something that's coming up. On November 18th, that's a Wednesday evening at 6 o'clock, we are going to have a prayer service here at the church. We're going to call this the Sweet Almost Hour of Prayer, at least that's the current working title. It's going to be about 45 minutes long, and we're going to use this time together to pray for the way that we live out our call to the church. We're going to look at the fivefold covenant that we make when we join the church with our prayers, our presence, our gifts, our service, and our witness. And we're going to use those to outline the way that we interact with the church and the way that we are led to go forth into the community. So that is our service that we will have in a couple of weeks. I hope that you can all make time to be there, whether you're used to being here on a Wednesday evening or not. And so with that, I think that we are able to do some really great things in our community, and we are grateful to be here. And so as a reminder, our offering plates are in the back underneath the windows. If you wish to give to the church, I invite you to do so. You can do so via those offering plates, or you can do so via mail.

mail to here at the church, and the address is up on the screen, or you can give through the website itself. There's a donate button there. Man, I wish there was a donut button. That would be fun. There's a donate button, and maybe that'll help go to some donuts at some point in time as well. But there is a donate button on the website. You can donate directly through PayPal, but I believe you don't even actually have to have a full-blown account to do that. So if you will, you all can remain seated, and we will sing together our doxology.

Thank you all so much. As we move towards a time of prayer, I invite you to remember all of the various prayer requests that are being shared in so many different ways. The prayer team is working on a way to distribute all of our prayers across the congregation. That's the word I'm looking for, congregation, so that we can all share those and make sure all of those are known to everyone. We want to make sure that those are shared out. So we are developing new ways and new plans to do that. If you wish to share a prayer request with the church, you can do so through our email account set up especially for prayer. It is prayer@london1umc.org. That will send a message to us, and we will be able to pray for that. If you have something that you want to send directly to me, you can send that, to me at pastor@london1umc.org, and that comes directly to me, and nobody else can see that. So if you have those private prayer requests, please send those to me. But now let us move into a time of prayer where we remember the prayer requests that we share and hold in our hearts, and also our joys that we have throughout our hearts through the prayers that have been answered and those that we see God at work on each and every day.

Lord God, we come before you today, blessed by your mercies, blessed by your hand, blessed by your power. We give thanks because you are with us today and every day. We give thanks because you have surrounded us with your love, surrounded us with your power, and you lead us ever forward towards you. We are moved today, Lord, by the grace that you have given to us, for we know that we don't deserve it. We know that we've all messed up, we've all sinned, we've all struggled, and yet still you call us your children. You call us out of all the places that we've been, and you call us towards you, assuring us that there is always a place for us. We thank you for your forgiveness, which is upon us today and always. We thank you for your mercy, which appears anew each and every day. We thank you for your kindness, which leads us away from the things of this world and towards the things of heaven. We thank you for the glory that we see in your hand. We thank you for the beauty of your creation in changing seasons, in cool evenings and warm days. We thank you that we see you and your beauty written on the hillsides around us. We thank you for the rain as it brings life. We thank you for coolness, and we thank you for warmth. We ask that your hand would be upon us today, for we know that your love is steadfast and that you never leave us. And so it is with our hearts humbled by your power that we come before you today, and we present to you our prayer requests, those that we hold in our hearts, those we've shared with others, and those that we are seeking new things in this world. Help us to experience you this week, that we may come with stories of where you have been at work, to share with all those around us, telling of the good news that Christ is with us. Fill us with your mercy, that we may share it to all the world around us. Lord God, we ask that you would be with those who are sick and who need your healing touch, that your hand would be upon each one of them, that your glory would shine forth through them, and that your hope and your power would be there. We ask that you would be with those who are facing upcoming medical tests and medical uncertainties, that you would help to bring about answers, that you would bring results that give a clear way forward, that your hand would be with those who need you, that you would be with doctors and nurses and techs, and that you would help us to all see a way forward, that we might continue to serve you in faithfulness no matter what the future holds. We ask that your glory would shine forth in our own lives, that we might shine it into the world around us, that light may go into all the dark places, to those who are grieving, that you would comfort them in this time, to those that are lost and who are seeking a way forward, those who don't even know that they need to be seeking. We ask your blessing over those who can't be with us today, for one reason or another. We ask that your hand would be upon them, that your glory would shine, and that your love would surround them. We give thanks for all the ways that we've encountered you over this past week and in our lives, because we know that you are always with us today and forever. And so, Lord God, we come before you today, and we ask your blessing over this church, each and every one of us, that you would use us as you see fit, that we might grow the name of Christ Jesus in our own area, in our own way that we are here, and that your mercy would be seen in each and every one of our lives. Be with our leaders locally and around the world. Help us to be leaders in our own way, and help us to show others Christ's face in all that we may do.
And so now, Lord God, as we gather to pray together as you taught us to pray, we do so casting aside all things that would hold us back as we focus on you and pray together. Our Father, who art in heaven, hallowed be thy name. Thy kingdom come, thy will be done, on earth as it is in heaven. Give us this day our daily bread, and forgive us our trespasses, as we forgive those who trespass against us. And lead us not to temptation, but deliver us from evil. For thine is the kingdom and the power and the glory forever. Amen. And now we are grateful for our choir today as they bring us their music.

0: Today we begin a new sermon series. Our sermon series is called Anchored in Faith, Finding New Ways. And so we are going to explore the fact that we live in a changing world. We're going to acknowledge that we are here with a world that changes, and yet we have a Christ that does not change. And so we are excited. I am excited to talk about this with you all. And I'm even more excited because my, in his own words, formerly hippie father would be very excited that we are starting this off with the words to turn, turn, turn. And so, if you will, turn in your Bibles or follow along on screen. It's just got the first verse. So I want you to hear this. This is from Ecclesiastes 1. This is the passage that some of you all may be familiar with. This is where it says there is a season for everything. So this is from Ecclesiastes 3, 1 through 8. There is a season for everything, and a time for every matter under the heavens. A time for giving birth and a time for dying. A time for planting and a time for uprooting what was planted. A time for killing and a time for healing. A time for tearing down and a time for building up. A time for crying and a time for laughing. A time for mourning and a time for dancing. A time for throwing stones and a time for gathering stones. A time for embracing and a time for avoiding embraces. A time for searching and a time for losing. A time for keeping and a time for throwing away. A time for tearing and a time for repairing. A time for keeping silent and a time for speaking. A time for loving and a time for hating. A time for war and a time for peace. So we're going to work on contrasting that this week with another verse from Scripture from the book of Hebrews, which, as I've mentioned before, was written to a group of Christians who were a little bit too willing to kind of go back towards Judaism and to turn away from where they had been. And so this passage is from Hebrews chapter 13, verses 6 through 8. This is why we can confidently say, "The Lord is my helper, and I won't be afraid. What can people do to me?" Remember your leaders who spoke God's words to you. Imitate their faith as you consider the way their lives turned out. Jesus Christ is the same yesterday, today, and forever. This is the word of God for the people of God. Thanks be to God. Let us pray. Lord God, who is our Father in heaven, we give thanks to you today because you call us out of where we are and into where we can be. We give thanks to you because you are not content to leave us the way we are, but instead we are called into something that is better. We give thanks to you for your word, which guides us, teaches us, and shows us the way forward. And we ask that your hope, your power, and your work would always be being done within each and every one of us as we are here today and always. We give thanks to you because you are with us and your guiding hand is upon us. So, Lord God, we give thanks to you. So lead us ever forward into your work and into your will. In the name of Jesus Christ, we pray. Amen. Ever been in a place where you wish that things would just maybe calm down? Ever wish that life was a little bit calmer than it is right now? Whitley and I were about to get married. We were about to get married. We just celebrated our fifth anniversary. I heard people talking today about their 97th anniversary or something like that. I'm not there yet, but it was their 107th anniversary or something. It was our fifth anniversary on October 2nd. We celebrated by working. And we will celebrate in November. Don't worry, I didn't forget. I'm not in trouble. But we were planning our wedding. And for those of you that have not heard about our wedding, it was enormous. And the timing of it meant that it was right when people were starting to come out after COVID. So people were very willing to come to a big party, kind of for the first time in a year or two. We had that great joy. And so we had to plan it. And she lived in Paintsville. I lived in Manchester. But all of our wedding people were either in Richmond or Lexington. So we were constantly going to one or the other, planning, coming up with things, asking people for this, begging somebody for this, calling, working, going, all of the time. And we said, we're going to get married, and we're going to be able to just breathe. Everything's going to slow down. Some of you are laughing at me because we're still waiting for things to slow down, and it's been 5 years. We ordered Puck from the online people catalog of exchange students. It really is that weird. I recommend exchange program to all of you, but it is really weird to select someone like that. But we asked her to come, gave her the space to be here. And when she got here, we kind of looked at each other and we were like, this is so fantastic. 5 days a week, she's going to have school. We're going to be able to, you know, kind of build a routine, and we're not going to be running all the time anymore. And we're still waiting for that to happen. And she's been here for a total of 3 years now, and nothing has ever slowed down. It seems like it's never going to slow down, as a matter of fact. Maybe you all have been in a place where things are just kind of constantly up in the air, and you wonder if things are ever going to be still. If you're ever going to have a chance to just breathe. Like life is constantly changing, and you're always having to adapt to the next thing, to the next thing, to the next thing. And everything that I mentioned was happy reasons to be going. But sometimes it's not happy reasons to be going. Maybe it's doctor's appointments. Maybe you have to go all the time for a doctor's appointment. I have a heart condition, and I had to, for a long time, go up to Lexington, Paris, once a month to get a heart echo. Every single month I had to go up there and do that. Why? So that my heart would work. It was important. But you have to do these things, right? There are things in this life that we are always on the go. We can't stop change from happening in our world, in our own lives. But what we can do is choose the things to hold on to that keep us anchored in the right places. The book of Hebrews and the book of Ecclesiastes are both books that contain kind of a lot of wisdom ideas. The book of Ecclesiastes is known as a book of wisdom. It's kind of hard to read. If you've ever tried to sit down and read the book of Ecclesiastes, it's kind of a hard thing to read. It's kind of dense, and the writing style is a little bit pedantic at times. The author of Ecclesiastes wants you to know how smart they are. And then Hebrews is very dense. It's a Christological textbook condensed to a sermon, and it talks about a lot of things that are confusing. It's hard to make it through at some points in time. But these two books tell us of the image of the wisdom and the power and the wonder of God and the way that God has created a new and beautiful way forward for us. And so sometimes we end up saying things in our lives like, things just aren't the way they used to be. Things just aren't the way they used to be. Maybe you've said that about the world around you, a relationship that you've had. I'm the one that moved away from all of my friends. We all lived in the same 30-minute bubble, and then all of a sudden I moved 2.5 hours south of that bubble. And all of a sudden, things aren't the way they used to be. Sometimes we say it with nostalgia. Things aren't the way they used to be, and we look back at the joy that we had in the past. As we had Chicken Festival, I talked about how important roller hot dogs are. I drove all the way to Georgetown and back to get a roller hot dog grill because a roller hot dog is a wonderful thing. It's a wonderful gift from God. Sometimes we say it with frustration. Man, things just aren't the way they used to be, and we get upset because things are so different now than they used to be, and we get mad because we just want things to go back to how they were. Sometimes we're even excited. Things aren't the way they used to be. I don't have to walk to town. I can drive. Things aren't the way they used to be. My dad has an electric assist bicycle, and so he doesn't kill himself trying to go up a hill. Thank God that things aren't the way they used to be anymore. But things change. And that nostalgia that we have for the past, we often apply it to a thing like roller hot dogs. But the truth is that it's much more about who we shared those roller hot dogs with. Soup, beans, and cornbread is a wonderful meal that is made so much better by the memory of sharing it with Granny and Granddad and whoever else it is that we shared it with. The technology that we have changes our routines, if we're able to have them, change our families, change the way things look, change. Our community is in constant change. Our culture never stops changing. Even our church changes. We change as well. And sometimes, as things change, we have this instinct to push back against it. No, I don't want it to change. I don't want things to be different. We want things to be familiar, to be the way that we're used to them being. We seek that comfort in our lives because it's easy when things don't change as much. We know how hard life is, and so we want to keep the things we can control the same so that we don't have to fight against something else. We want things to be comfortable, familiar, the same. Scripture doesn't promise us that things will remain the same. Scripture doesn't promise that to us. Even in Hebrews, that's not what's promised to us. In fact, Ecclesiastes promises us the opposite of that. Things are going to be different. There is a time when it will be one thing, and there's a time when it will be something else. For everything, there is a season. Turn, turn, turn. There is a time to begin, a time to end, and there is a place that we think we can go where everything will always be the same. And we turn to the church, and we want it to be the same now as it was then. I turn 38 in a couple of months, and I know for some of you that's young, and for some of you that's old, but I remember back to a time when church was not the same as it is now. Some of you all remember farther back than that. But the church is not the same place it is now as it was even when I was a child, or at least it doesn't seem like it. The church changes, and we have to stop seeing that as a bad thing. Change is not necessarily a negative by any means. What change is a promise. The question isn't whether things will change. The question is what is important for us to hold on to in the midst of that change. The writer of Ecclesiastes doesn't write about change as an interruption in life. He writes about change as a part of life. There are seasons that we will face. We're in the midst of a change in one, and it's making a lot of us cough as we do so. Beginnings and endings. The beginning of fall means the end of summer, thankfully. There are things we gain and there are things we lose. There are things that change in our world. Moments for us to build up and moments to tear down. Because each change we make requires something to go away. Sometimes we become frustrated because we see in this world that something has gone wrong, but it hasn't gone wrong. It's just different. It's just not quite exactly the same as it used to be. And so the question is not for us, how do I make everything stay the same? But instead, how do I live faithfully in the season I find myself in? We often spend a lot of time trying to keep things locked down, trying to keep things from changing, trying to make sure that everything works correctly. But instead, we need to be making sure that we are living faithfully in the season that we find ourselves in. Not everything needs to stay the same. There are some things that need to change. The seasons need to change because I'm going to melt if it stays hot for too long. We need the change in this world because it leads to something new. Each one of us have in our lives changed. We are not the same person that we used to be. In fact, I bet you can look back at pictures or memories or something that you have of the past, and you can look back at those and you can think to yourself, gosh, I can't believe I thought that was a good idea at the time. What does that show except for growth? We should look back, and we should look back at our past selves and say, man, I didn't know anything when I was that age. Because now we know more. Even if it was just a couple of years ago. I look back at my pictures from camp and I think to myself, what a wonderful time in my life. When I thought I had everything figured out and I hadn't learned enough yet to know I didn't know anything. When I wasn't smart enough to know what I didn't know, and I look back and I think to myself, what a beautiful time. And yet I look back and I think, man, I made some really dumb decisions when I was that age. And I really am glad I don't have to do that again. I did it once and now I never have to do it again. Because change is how we grow. This is where the tension becomes important in our own lives. These are what we pour our effort into and what we take our effort away from. Traditions that have helped us to follow Christ may still help us to follow Christ. But it is not the traditions themselves that are Christ. We have relationships that have shaped us in the past, that have led us to where we are now. And there are relationships that we outgrow because God has led us farther and farther down a path. Some things can be good for a season without needing to remain that way for forever. That's the hard truth of living in this world. Not everything is forever. And so we must be careful not to confuse familiar with faithful. Just because something is the way we've always done it, man, I promised I'd preach this sermon without saying that phrase. Just because things are the same way that they've been before doesn't mean that they need to remain that way. We must not confuse familiar with faithful. Sometimes the most faithful thing we can do is to change what we've been doing. Sometimes we need to do something different. God is not asking us to preserve the same things for forever. God is not asking us to worship the same way we always have, but God is asking us to worship for forever. And so there are three questions that we ask ourselves as we look at our lives. What should change? What should remain? And what anchors us? What is important enough for us to hold on to? And that is when we get to the book of Hebrews. Because the author of Hebrews, the man speaking, says Jesus Christ is the same yesterday, today, and forever. That doesn't mean that everything around Jesus stays the same. It means that Jesus remains faithful to us through all the changes in this world. Our circumstances change. The world around us changes. Our routines change. Our routines shatter under the force of the world. Our culture changes. And through all of it, Jesus Christ remains. Jesus Christ is the same yesterday, today, and forever. Jesus Christ remains. And that is where our confidence comes from. From that promise written down there. This is Whitley's favorite passage in the Bible. Jesus Christ is the same yesterday, today, and forever. And so we look at the anchor. So if we can go back a couple of slides to the anchor. The anchor is a symbol of Christianity in such a way that we remember that we are held down to the earth. Have any of you all ever been on a boat, dropped the anchor, felt the splash of the anchor going in the water, and you think to yourself, here I remain. And you drop that anchor down in the water, and you just know that you're going to stay there on that spot. And you don't, do you? You learn real quick that that anchor, no matter how big it is, no matter how set you have it, no matter how taut you have that line, that anchor feels like it's moving. But is it the anchor that's moving? Maybe, but honestly, probably not. Because unless you have about four anchors out there in the water holding you real still, your boat's going to swivel. It's going to turn. It's going to drift. The wind is going to blow. It's going to move. But that anchor is going to stay in one place. That anchor is going to stay there. We must anchor ourselves in Christ Jesus, held tight to that. As the wind blows, as the seas turn, as we drift through life, we must hold fast to Christ Jesus. And though we may be blown a little bit off course, though we may find ourselves in a place we thought we were in the same place, we know that Jesus still is. And so what are the changes that we need to make in our lives? What are the things we need to change? Maybe it is a routine. Maybe it's something you need to add to your life. What's a change you need to stop fighting? That's you're only fighting because you don't want to deal with it. What are we holding on to that we're just doing because it's familiar? What should remain in our lives? What are the things that do need to stay the same? I'm going to say you need to keep coming to church because I like to see y'all. And this is a good place to experience God. And so that is an example of something that needs to change. But an anger that we hold in our hearts is something that we have to change. It has no place within us. And what is important enough for us to hold on to? I believe that the number one thing is that we must hold fast to Christ Jesus. We must hold fast to Christ Jesus, who is our Lord and Savior, who in the midst of all things calls us in. And so as we stand on the boat, on the water of life, and we may be tossed and we may be turned about, that anchor holds. And though we may feel like we're drifting, we can pull ourselves back to where that anchor is. Things change. People change. Culture changes. Circumstances change. Thankfully, seasons change. But there is an unwavering faithfulness in Jesus Christ, who is our Lord. And so we find ourselves, as we go forward, anchored in faith, and yet we must look for new ways to share that faith with the world around us. We must look for new ways to share our faith. We aren't going to pretend that change isn't happening. We aren't going to live in such a way that change isn't real. We're going to find out how we can do it faithfully, how we can do it together, maintaining our faith, our direction in Christ Jesus, what we can hold on to and what we need to let go of. We're going to learn together what God has in store for us as a church, for us as the people of God, and for us even as individuals. So this week, I invite you to identify something that's changed over the last little bit, maybe a month, maybe a week, maybe a couple of months. Instead of asking yourself, how can I make things go back to the way they were? Ask yourself, how can I faithfully follow God in the midst of this season? It might be a hard answer. It might be an easy answer. There might not be a good answer. If that's the case, come and find me. Let's talk about it. In fact, through all of this, come and find me. Let's talk about it. Change is going to happen, but you don't have to do it by yourself. The good news is that there is one that is not changing, because Jesus Christ is the same yesterday, today, and forever. Let us pray. Lord God, change happens in the world. We give thanks to you because some of those changes are beautiful things. We lift these up to you because some of these are scary. And we look towards the future with worry, knowing and not knowing what the future holds and what these changes may be. And so in the midst of all of this, we turn towards you, our Lord and our Savior, who is the same, even in a changing world. All this we pray in the name of Jesus Christ. Amen.
1: 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Would you please stand as we sing?

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2: The wind here was just like a freight train or a locomotive. It was so loud.
1: Darrell Wellens of Pensacola, Florida, after a brush with Isaias, the former hurricane is blamed for 4 deaths.
3: President Trump has approved emergency declarations in Alabama, Florida, and Georgia as this region restores power and cleans up the mess from all of the downed trees, blocking roads and falling on buildings.
1: Fox's Jonathan Seri. An American was killed during an attack at an airport in Saudi Arabia. Houthi rebels are being blamed.
4: This was the second such attack in just 48 hours and raises questions about if the United States could come to the defense of Saudi Arabia.
1: Fox's Trey Yingst. The airport remains closed. 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

0: There's Vince Gill here on our Country Music Weekend get-together, where today on the show we're talking about songs about heaven. Blake Shelton has one out called Heaven Sweet Home. Blake sings about being free of all the struggles and burdens of life in his song from last year called Heaven Sweet Home. His friend Craig Morgan joins him on the acoustic ballad, and it's as spiritual in the 2000s as he's ever been in song. Blake Shelton and Heaven Sweet Home, one of our songs about heaven today on my Facebook page. I have all these songs posted up, and you're welcome to drop by Doyle King on Facebook.
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10: Here's your Classic Country 106.9 forecast. Chance of rain showers this afternoon, otherwise overcast. Daytime highs approaching 68. Slight chance of rain showers with fog and spots tonight. Lows dip down to about 56. Overcast skies. Daytime highs approaching 80 tomorrow. Sunshine mixed with clouds with fog at times early. In the Wolf 106.9 Weather Center, I'm meteorologist Paul Trombley. Right now, 66.

0: Here's Conway with Desperado Love here on our Country Music Weekend get-together. Another Facebook post that I am making today is an album review from my friends at Saving Country Music. It's Katrina Kane's album, If There's a Heaven, which fits right into our theme for today. It's during one of the most vulnerable moments when Katrina is gripped with indecision and self-doubt or feelings of uneasiness or inferiority. Katrina Kane reaches for the pen, the guitar pick, or pulls out a melody from whatever ethereal vessel they're swirling around in and makes a country song. It's through this work that she creates a strong connectivity with ardent listeners who themselves go through these similar moments and find comfort and assurance hearing that they're not alone in these experiences. That's the opening paragraph from my friends at Saving Country Music about Katrina Kane's new album, If There's a Heaven. I have three songs from Katrina posted up on my Facebook post of the day, and you're welcome to drop by Doyle King on Facebook and check them out.
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0: There's Colin Ray with Love Me here on our Country Music Sunday. Keith Whitley kicks off a nice long Texas-sized music set right after this quick break. He's singing about how he's no stranger to the rain.
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12: Here's your Classic Country 106.9 forecast. Chance of rain showers this afternoon, otherwise overcast. Daytime highs approaching 68. Slight chance of rain showers with fog in spots tonight. Lows dip down to about 56. Overcast skies. Daytime highs approaching 80 tomorrow. Sunshine mixed with clouds with fog at times early. In the Wolf 106.9 Weather Center, I'm meteorologist Paul Trombley. Right now, 64.
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1: News. I'm Paul Stevens. President Trump now says he's considering joining strikes against the Houthis after an American citizen was among 12 people killed in a Saturday airport attack in Saudi Arabia.
2: Secretary of State Marco Rubio confirming the American casualties, saying these reprehensible attacks demonstrate a blatant disregard for innocent civilian life. They must stop now.
1: Fox's Madeline Rivera. Big cleanup now for parts of the southeastern U.S.
3: Cleanup efforts are still underway as powerful Hurricane Isaias made landfall just a few days ago as a powerful Category 2 storm. Winds over 100 miles per hour. We still have nearly a half a million folks without power right along the Gulf Coast.
1: 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In Gulf Shores, Alabama, at least 4 deaths have been connected to that storm. 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

0: Weekend. Today on the show, we're talking about songs about heaven. Jackson Dean has Heavens to Betsy. It's a total original. It was a hit back in late 2024 and early 25. It finds a man calling down to his daughter on earth from heaven. He apologizes for being less than a father and promises to watch over her until she's able to join him in heaven. Jackson Dean with Heavens to Betsy.
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14: Here's your classic country 106.9 forecast. Chance of rain showers this afternoon, otherwise overcast. Daytime highs approaching 68. Slight chance of rain showers with fog in spots tonight. Lows dip down to about 56. Overcast skies. Daytime highs approaching 80 tomorrow. Sunshine mixed with clouds with fog at times early. In the Wolf 106.9 Weather Center, I'm meteorologist Paul Trombley. Right now, 64.
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0: Here's Brooks and Dunn with Brand New Man here on our Country Music Weekend get-together. We're looking at songs about heaven today on the show, and Vince Gill has one of the best on this list. It's Go Rest High on That Mountain, released in 1995 as a way to deal with the death of his brother. This iconic country ballad doesn't paint a vivid picture of heaven as much as it releases the departed to enjoy life there, free of worrying about earth's troubles. Vince Gill, Go Rest High on That Mountain, pretty high on our list of songs about heaven.
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0: It's Trisha Yearwood. That's what I like about you here on our Country Music Weekend. Thomas Rhett has a song about heaven, and that's what we're looking at today. Songs that describe heaven, either being there or being earthbound and thinking about it. Well, Thomas Rhett's Heaven Right Now was inspired by the real-life death of his friend Hunter, who grew up across the street from his wife, Lauren. A freak accident took the young man's life just before the couple married in 2012. Thomas was finally able to write and sing about it, but it was a decade later before he could. The lyrics describe familiar earthly landmarks before Thomas Rhett sings he wonders what his friend is doing in heaven right now. And like so many of the songs that we're talking about today, it's one from a mortal's perspective.
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14: Here's your classic country 106.9 forecast. Rain showers likely
15: this afternoon. Otherwise, cloudy skies expected. Daytime highs approaching 68. Cloudy skies expected with fog in spots tonight. Slight chance for showers. Lows level off around 56. Daytime highs approaching 80 tomorrow. Sunshine mixed with clouds with fog at times early. In the Wolf 106.9 Weather Center, I'm meteorologist Paul Trombley. Currently 65.
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1: Fox News, I'm Pam Puzo. The remnants of Isaias have reached the Northeast.
2: All of that rain does push up along the I-95 corridor, so D.C., Philadelphia, up to New York, Long Island, all of these areas will see a decent amount of rain.
1: Fox meteorologist Adam Klotz, hundreds of thousands remain without power. The most outages are in Florida. Another firestorm over ICE operations in New York City. Oscar Belgal of the Dominican Republic was shot in the neck last Thursday. He was in a car with his son in the back seat.
3: According to ICE, Belgal had a long history of run-ins with police and evaded officers last month. Also, federal agents Thursday said they feared for their lives and did not know that a child was in the car.
1: That's Fox's Alex Hogan. A federal judge has blocked Belgal's deportation. 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

0: 50 cents. 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I ain't got no cigarettes, but 2 hours.
1: You're the Oak Ridge Boys. It's American Made. Here in our country music weekend get together.

0: It's Lee Ann Womack with I Hope You Dance here on our country music get together. We have another song about heaven on the show today, Hardy's Give Heaven Some Hell. It earns a spot alongside Thomas Rhett's song on our list of the best country songs about heaven. Both of the songs share bittersweet memories of a friend who died too soon. Both singers hope that he's living his best life in heaven. Some of the lyrics go, crank it loud, hold it down till I get there. And when I do, I hope you've got some new stories to tell. Till then, give heaven some hell. He sings on his 2020 radio single. That's Hardy's Give Heaven Some Hell. I'm Doyle King. We'll be right back. I got Alan Jackson's Little Bitty and more songs that we'll describe about heaven coming up.
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4: Here's your classic country 106.9 forecast. Rain showers likely this afternoon. Otherwise, cloudy skies expected. Daytime highs approaching 68. Cloudy skies expected with fog and spots tonight. Slight chance for showers. Lows level off around 56. Daytime highs approaching 80 tomorrow. Sunshine mixed with clouds with fog at times early. In the Wolf 106.9 Weather Center, I'm meteorologist Paul Trombley. Currently 65.

0: There's Rodney Crowell here on our Country Music Weekend Get-Together, where we are looking at songs about heaven on the show today. Carrie Underwood's See You Again. She's the lone female voice on this list of country songs about heaven. Her single from 2013 finds her speaking to a friend or family member who's died, promising that they will cross paths again in the afterlife.
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0: There's Laurie White here on our Country Music Weekend Get Together. I'm Doyle King. My Facebook post today features the songs that we've been talking about today on the show. And I didn't get to all of them, so I guess we'll continue this tomorrow night on my show, if you can be with me. That'd be cool. You know, we'll finish this up. If you'd like to get a little ahead of the curve and you can't be here tomorrow night, all of these songs are posted up on my Facebook post of the day for my friends at Saving Country Music. Great article, great songs. I think you'll enjoy it. Drop by my Facebook page, Doyle, spelled D-O-Y-L-E, Doyle King, on Facebook. And stick around, because I have one more Texas-sized music set to get us started on next. With Highway 101.
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18: Here's your classic country 106.9 forecast. Rain showers likely this afternoon. Otherwise, cloudy skies expected. Daytime highs approaching 68. Cloudy skies expected with fog in spots tonight. Slight chance for showers. Lows level off around 56. Daytime highs approaching 80 tomorrow. Sunshine mixed with clouds with fog at times early. In the Wolf 106.9 Weather Center, I'm meteorologist Paul Trombley. Currently 65.

Red-headed fool, he was different. He wasn't cool like me. And sticks and stones didn't break any bones, but we never

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1: News, I'm Paul Stevens. A Saturday missile strike on an airport in Saudi Arabia's capital of Riyadh, killing 12 people, including an American.
2: This was the second such attack in just 48 hours and raises questions about if the United States could come to the defense of Saudi Arabia and launch a new round of strikes against this Iranian proxy group.
1: Fox's Trey Yingston, Tel Aviv. ICE facing renewed scrutiny following the shooting of a Dominican national, Oscar Belgal, in New York City. An investigation is underway.
3: FBI and HSI are both investigating. They're the lead investigating officers. There is body camera footage. You can clearly see that that Oscar was accelerating. As we approached the vehicle, we told him lawfully to exit the vehicle.
1: That's Homeland Security Secretary Mark Wayne Mullen earlier today on Fox News Sunday. 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

0: you'd probably be surprised at what Mama's seen in her lifetime, but Mama's never seen those eyes. Those are the Forrester sisters right there, and my name is Lou Jones. I've got Classic Country here for your Sunday. Randy Travis is coming up next, if you could keep it right here.
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5: Here's your classic country 106.9 forecast. Rain showers likely this afternoon. Otherwise, cloudy skies expected. Daytime highs approaching 68. Cloudy skies expected with fog in spots tonight. Slight chance for showers. Lows level off around 56. Daytime highs approaching 80 tomorrow. Sunshine mixed with clouds with fog at times early. In the Wolf 106.9 Weather Center, I'm meteorologist Paul Trombley. Currently, it's 64 degrees.
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0: Well, that one was from one of his movie roles back in 1992. That one by George Strait, I Cross My Heart. It is Lou Jones, and I got great classic country on the way. Mel Tillis, Don't Go Away.
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0: That is Ty England. I should have asked her faster. Crystal Gale before that and Turning Away. And we heard from Mel Tillis and Coca-Cola Cowboy. Makes you wonder what the folks at the Coke headquarters in Atlanta thought of that song and whether they, well, you know what the old saying is, any publicity is better than no publicity, so maybe they looked at it that way. Coming up next, Alan Jackson, if you'll keep it right here.
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14: Here's your classic country 106.9 forecast. Rain showers likely this afternoon. Otherwise, cloudy skies expected. Daytime highs approaching 68. Cloudy skies expected with fog in spots tonight. Slight chance for showers. Lows level off around 56. Daytime highs approaching 80 tomorrow. Sunshine mixed with clouds with fog at times early. In the Wolf 106.9 Weather Center, I'm meteorologist Paul Trombley. Currently, it's 64 degrees.

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1: News. I'm Carmen Roberts. The Houthis say they did it. And President Trump says the U.S. may join Saudi retaliation for yesterday's airport attack that killed 12, including an American.
2: Still, the Houthis are continuing to issue new threats. A spokesperson for the group warned foreign airlines against using Saudi airspace or airports as the conflict escalates. The question now is how Saudi Arabia will respond.
1: Fox's Trey Yingston, Tel Aviv. Another Saudi airport terminal was struck today. Hundreds of thousands of people are still without power in the south after Hurricane Isaias.
3: Talking hundreds of trees down, power lines littering the Gulf Coast states. It is going to take days for cleanup crews to restore things back to normal.
1: Fox Weather's Michael Estime in Gulf Shores, Alabama. Today, the storm's remnants are pouring rain on the northeast. 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

rolling with the flow. I certainly do. My name is Lou Jones, and the flow would be the great classic country hits we have for you this hour. And here is Alabama.

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1: She said, I need some time to find myself. 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

0: 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That is Clint Black and Something That We Do. You know, you can listen live anytime. 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
6: Here's your classic country 106.9 forecast. Overcast skies with fog tonight with a slight chance for showers. Lows around 56. Partly cloudy skies with fog in spots early tomorrow, 80. Lows level off around 58. Tomorrow night, clear skies. Temperatures well above average Tuesday and Wednesday with highs in the mid-80s. Slight chance of rain showers Wednesday. In the Wolf 106.9 Weather Center, I'm meteorologist Paul Trombley. Right now, 63.
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0: It is the Judds right there in Girls Night Out. I am Lou Jones. Thanks for joining me. Wynonna Judd, by the way, is going to be in Omaha. She's on the road beginning on the 20th. I think that is next Tuesday, followed by a couple of nights later in Tulsa. Coming up next right here will be Sammy Kershaw. Stick around.
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0: It is Tracy Lawrence, and if the world had a front porch, well, you know, if that back patio has too much sun in the morning for your morning coffee, just move to the front porch there. Conway Twitty before that, A Slow Hand, and Sammy Kershaw, She Don't Know She's Beautiful. It's Lou Jones here, and John Anderson is next up. Stay right here.
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11: Here's your Classic Country 106.9 forecast. Cloudy skies and foggy tonight with a slight chance for showers. Lows around 58. Daytime highs approaching 80 with fog early tomorrow. Partly cloudy skies. Clear skies tomorrow night. Lows dip down to about 58. Temperatures well above average Tuesday and Wednesday with highs in the mid-80s. Slight chance for showers Wednesday. In the Wolf 106.9 Weather Center, I'm meteorologist Paul Trombley. Right now, it's 63 degrees.
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1: I'm Jim Osman. Here's what's happening. The U.S. is looking at potentially joining strikes against the Houthis. That's after an American was killed at an airport attack in Saudi Arabia.
2: Secretary of State Marco Rubio confirming the American casualties, saying these reprehensible attacks demonstrate a blatant disregard for innocent civilian life. They must stop now.
1: Fox's Madeline Rivera there. Now, if you have friends down south, they may be part of a big cleanup.
3: Cleanup efforts are still underway as powerful Hurricane Isaias made landfall just a few days ago as a powerful Category 2 storm. Winds over 100 miles per hour. We still have nearly a half a million folks without power right along the Gulf Coast.
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0: Bottle washer of the original Mandrell sisters, that is Barbara Mandrell, and married, but unfortunately not to each other. It is Lou Jones. Thank you for joining me. More classic country coming up. Stick around. Next up, Keith Whitley, right after this.
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16: Here's your classic country 106.9 forecast. Cloudy skies and foggy tonight with a slight chance for showers. Lows around 58. Daytime highs approaching 80 with fog early tomorrow, partly cloudy skies. Clear skies tomorrow night, lows dip down to about 58. Temperatures well above average Tuesday and Wednesday with highs in the mid-80s. Slight chance for showers Wednesday. In the Wolf 106.9 Weather Center, I'm meteorologist Paul Trombley. Right now, it's 64 degrees.
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0: It is Pam Tillerson. Maybe it was Memphis. It is Lou Jones here. I remember a few years ago, I was working radio in Branson, Missouri, and at that time, Pam was in one theater in Branson, her father, Mel, in another, in competition with one another, I suppose you might say. Pam is on the road this week. She will be in a couple of Minnesota dates, Red Wing on Tuesday, and Minneapolis then on Wednesday. Coming up next, Willie Nelson, if you will stay right here.
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2: 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If

0: Well, we have a few hours left to go before we kick that one in. It sure is Monday, of course. That is Mark Chestnut, and he was a 10-year overnight sensation back in the 80s into the 90s. That one came out and went big for him in 1993. Coming up next, Lori Morgan, if you will keep it right where you have it.
1: And Doug.
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17: Here's your classic country 106.9 forecast. Cloudy skies and foggy tonight with a slight chance for showers. Lows around 58. Daytime highs approaching 80 with fog early tomorrow. Partly cloudy skies. Clear skies tomorrow night. Lows dip down to about 58. Temperatures well above average Tuesday and Wednesday with highs in the mid-80s. Slight chance for showers Wednesday. In the Wolf 106.9 Weather Center, I'm meteorologist Paul Trombley. Right now, it's 64 degrees.

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1: On Carmen Roberts, President Trump says he is considering joining the Saudis' military retaliation on the Houthi rebels who carried out four deadly attacks on airports over the past week. But Democratic Senator Chris Murphy tells CBS's Face the Nation.
2: No, I don't think the United States should go to war in Yemen. I mean, this administration is absolutely incompetent in war making.
1: Isaias fades into the East Coast, but it's still threatening millions with flooding, widespread rain, and severe storms. The hurricane slammed into the Florida panhandle this weekend, causing death and destruction.
3: President Trump has approved emergency declarations in Alabama, Florida, and Georgia as this region restores power and cleans up the mess from all of the downed trees, blocking roads and falling on buildings.
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7: Here's your classic country 106.9 forecast. Cloudy skies and foggy tonight with a slight chance for showers. Lows around 58. Daytime highs approaching 80 with fog early tomorrow, partly cloudy skies. Clear skies tomorrow night, lows dip down to about 58. Temperatures well above average Tuesday and Wednesday with highs in the mid-80s. Slight chance for showers Wednesday. In the Wolf 106.9 Weather Center, I'm meteorologist Paul Trombley. Right now, 63.

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11: Here's your Classic Country 106.9 forecast. Cloudy skies and foggy tonight with a slight chance for showers. Lows around 58. Daytime highs approaching 80 with fog early tomorrow. Partly cloudy skies. Clear skies tomorrow night. Lows dip down to about 58. Temperatures well above average Tuesday and Wednesday with highs in the mid-80s. Slight chance for showers Wednesday. In the Wolf 106.9 Weather Center, I'm meteorologist Paul Trombley. Currently 62.
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13: On a warm summer's evening, on a train bound for nowhere, I met up with a gambler. We were both too tired to sleep, so we took turns of staring out the window at the darkness till boredom overtook us. And he began to speak. He said, "Son, I've made a life

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2: News. I'm Jamal Osman. Here's what's happening. There have been two strikes on an airport in Saudi Arabia, killing 12 people, including an American. Senator Chris Murphy told CBS's Face the Nation he does not want the U.S. pulled into the conflict.
3: No, I don't think the United States should go to war in Yemen. I mean, this administration is absolutely incompetent in war making.
2: Meantime, Border Czar Tom Homan says ICE will continue its work here in America.
4: Mandami and Hoko want to point their finger at the ICE agent. They want to ignore the fact this man's a public safety threat and ICE has taken him off the street, which makes New York safer.
2: New York City's mayor demanded ICE stop enforcement after a five-year-old was in the car at the time of that shooting the other day. 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
2: Here's your classic country 106.9 forecast. Cloudy skies and foggy tonight with a slight chance for showers. Lows around 58. Daytime highs approaching 80 with fog early tomorrow. Partly cloudy skies. Clear skies tomorrow night. Lows dip down to about 58. Temperatures well above average Tuesday and Wednesday with highs in the mid-80s. Slight chance for showers Wednesday. In the Wolf 106.9 Weather Center, I'm meteorologist Paul Trombley. Currently 62.

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8: Here's your Classic Country 106.9 forecast. Cloudy skies and foggy tonight with a slight chance for showers. Lows around 58. Daytime highs approaching 80 with fog early tomorrow. Partly cloudy skies. Clear skies tomorrow night. Lows dip down to about 58. Temperatures well above average Tuesday and Wednesday with highs in the mid-80s. Slight chance for showers Wednesday. In the Wolf 106.9 Weather Center, I'm meteorologist Paul Trombley. Right now, 61.
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1: Fox News, I'm Carmen Roberts. Hurricane Isaias claims a fifth life. Officials say that a tree fell on a home in the town of 96, South Carolina, killing a 67-year-old man. Fox's Sarah Allegre reports on the storm's remnants.
2: We have utility crews out here not only working on just removing debris from the roadways, but also working on restoring power. At the peak of this storm, we reported just yesterday, just around 130,000 customers across Georgia were in the dark. But as of this afternoon, that number is now down to roughly 6,000. But some of the hardest hit areas still have a lot of work ahead, like North Georgia's mountain communities, where thousands still remain without power. Isaias dumped 2 to 4 inches of rain across much of metro Atlanta, saturating the ground as strong winds kicked in.
1: And that's Fox's Sarah Allegre reporting from Atlanta. America's listening to Fox News.
0: London's classic country.
3: Classic Country
0: 106.9.